0: aren't as good as we think. 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
1: 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Yeah. 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

0: great piece of advice, and I feel like we need to do that more in this country, don't we? Trust our gut. Thank you so much, Kylie. I really appreciate your time today. That is Kylie Dorr, the Supreme Award winner at the NZI Rural Women Business Awards. Thank you so much, Kylie. I really appreciate it.
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1: That is quite... three wooden spoons in that time. Need a whole new cutlery drawer.
0: You make a great point. You make it. It just always seems to be the Tigers.
1: Yeah, incredible. I'm just trying to think. The last time they finished in the top eight, ladies and gentlemen, it was 2011. The top eight. That's not a high bar. That's just over halfway, isn't it, Jacob?
0: Yeah.
1: That's the bare minimum.
0: Your Broncos could go 12-12 and make it.
1: I don't care. We won it last year. During the playoffs, I'm just going to watch a repeat of the comebacks. Playoffs. I'll be happy. Anyway, 18 minutes after up. We'll talk more on the Warriors in particular. Will Evans joins the show after this.
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0: Now, doing a Dewey. What have you made of that yarn?
1: Yeah, it's a shocker. I mean, it seems to be a little bit stage managed the way that it's gone down. I feel really bad for the young bloke who debuted at halfback, Javon Andrews. He's totally overshadowed by the Dewey controversy, and definitely seems like a bit of a me first. I mean, he makes Luke Metcalf look like club.

0: total loser. But I always do like that. But did you notice every time the Waz had the ball, the bloody loudspeakers went on? It's so distracting, annoying, and bloody good cheating. Thoughts up the Waz? That might enter the Hall of Fame of excuses. Jacob?
1: Well, I mean, Harlan Shiner.
0: We love him.
1: Yeah, love him. I don't know. Can he pinpoint a time in the game where that happened? I can't really think of one. Can't really recall one. There were, you know, the DJ was having an almighty time on the decks at a Accor Stadium on Saturday night. He was remixing all sorts, you know, cutting out clips, trying to get the crowd to sing, all sorts of stuff like that. But I didn't hear any times where he was playing it over the Warriors playing.
0: Yeah, I'm not sure I'm willing to buy that one just yet. All right, it is time for a break. It's 23 minutes away from 2 o'clock. On the other side, we have a live TRV odds update.
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1: Will says, hey fellas, I don't think it's that drastic to say the Warriors won't make the eight. They haven't beaten a team in the top eight since Anzac Day. If you look at it, the Warriors aren't as good as we think. That's from Will. There's looks. We'll come back to this.
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2: that. It's pretty drastic. Yeah. 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
1: Well.
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15: Two great sporting minds join me to try and sum up the sporting weekend. Joining us, Mr. Tom Bartlett from our Summer of Cricket commentary crew. How are you, mate?
16: I'm very well, Daniel. How are you, mate?
15: Good. You disappointed you missed out on the All Blacks? 44 players? That's a lot.
16: I'm always disappointed. Crikey, if I can't get into a squad of 44, there's no chance. I think the dream might be over finally.
15: The dream for us is Lavina Good's telephone line holds up. Hello, Lavina.
17: Yeah, I'm living in a gully. I live in a gully in Tauranga, and it is makariri so cold at the moment. I don't know about you, Tom, or Daniel, but I'm freezing.
15: Yeah, it's cold, isn't it? This might warm up our spirits. Lavina, you've caught a lot of sport over the years. Have you ever ever got as excited as my dear friends from the Irish radio community calling the All Ireland Gaelic football. Oh, that just warms my heart. Have you ever nearly lost it? Have you ever lost it behind a mic like that?
17: Yeah, mate. Daniel, I have three children, so I've lost it, but not behind the mic, because when they're playing, I'm like, you can go out, go! I went to one Gaelic football match about 20 years ago in Ireland, yeah. And I remember going, I'm Australian, I've never been to an Aussie rules game ever, but this is Aussie rules on steroids. I loved it. I love that emotion. I loved it.
15: I had the best day. I went to one about 20 years ago, and I loved how the fans sort of mixed, and I just love the passion, Tom, of those local radio commentators, absolutely losing it.
16: Yeah, and you know what? We all preach impartiality behind the microphone, and to the most part, we all are. But there's always something inside you that let's be honest, that you have to fight, and you're in that position. So I just love the fact they just absolutely zero given. They just were like, I don't care. This is the greatest moment in our lives, and I'm going to make sure the nation knows about it. So I'm here for it. I'm here for it.
15: Yeah, well, there's a time and place, right? Like, when Lavina's, you know, on the international feed at the Olympic Games, you've got to call it down the middle. But when you're doing local radio, Lavina, screw calling it down the middle.
17: Yeah, there's no restriction today, no restriction whatsoever. When you're broadcasting to an international audience, you have to be very aware that when New Zealand or Australia or countries from all down south are doing well, you've really got to be conscious, because there are people listening going, ah, she sounds like a Kiwi. She's supporting the Kiwis. So you've got to be really conscious of that. But honestly, the Gaelic footy, when they're winning and it's a memorable moment, who gives a shit if you lose your job? Oh, wait, can you say that word? Sorry.
15: They're winding up the BSA. It'll be fine. It's also allowed that word. I'll tell you what's giving me the expletives. Looking at the Commonwealth Games ladder, Tom, 39 medals for Australia already. 17 goals. The lap in the field, Tom.
16: Oh, I kind of had to smirk when I saw it again this morning, and it just keeps extending. It's like the swimmer in the pool this morning that was 25 metres ahead, and then it became 50 metres ahead, and all of a sudden you're thinking, it is like a lapping of the entire field. Oh, yeah, Team Aussie, they are on fire, unsurprisingly. I'm not surprised at the top, but I'm surprised by the distance. They have put serious distance between themselves and the next best. And England are a strong sporting nation, and you'd expect they would be, you know, coming in a lot closer, but they're not even in the same frame. It's not even close.
15: It's probably an artificial number right now based on the swimming. Australia and their history of swimming, Lavina, it's extraordinary. It really is, isn't it?
17: One of the best countries in the world. And I've often put it down, I grew up in Australia in my early years, and you'd go to a town of, I don't know, 15, 20,000 people, and every township had a 50-metre pool. Every township. I live in Tauranga, and we're still looking for a 50-metre pool here. So I think that's the difference in terms of swimming with nations. But thank goodness Australia are competing at the Commonwealth Games, because the swimming has been quality, and they are world class, and it brings a new element to the Commonwealth Games. But yeah, I think I don't know about you guys. Is this a tangent? I don't know. Am I just thinking this myself? But I've struggled to get engaged. I don't know if I'm in the minority here, but I've struggled to get engaged with the Commonwealth Games. Maybe it's post FIFA. Maybe I'm post depressed that the football's over. I'm not sure, but you know, you've got countries kind of lining up to hand over hosting rights, and they can't afford it. And then I always want to cheer on a Kiwi. I really do. It means the world to me. But the program's reduced to 10 sports, and I'm really glad the Australians are there when it comes to swimming at the Commonwealth Games, because that side of it makes it a world-class event.
15: Oh, they're elite. They are world-class. With all due respect, you know, I've watched some of the other sports, and like gymnastics, for example, I saw more people falling than landing. but I'm with you. And you're not alone, Lavina. I think a lot of people, it doesn't resonate like it once did. Tom, one thing that will resonate in the next few weeks, Tom, is the All Blacks Tour to South Africa. The 44-man squad has been announced. Are you outraged, delighted, happy for someone, disappointed for another? What say you?
16: Yeah, look, overall, not entirely surprised. I wouldn't say I'm neither, really, in terms of elation or disappointment. I am disappointed for Duplessis-Kerefi. I feel like he's amongst the top 44 rugby players in this country, and he's not in there. So that's a shame for him, mostly because I feel like he banged the door down with form, and there wasn't a better fixture going around that I could see. But there's a style, clearly, that Dave Rennie's trying to impose here, and perhaps he just doesn't fit that at the moment. So that's the disappointing thing. But look, a great squad, a strong squad. I'm excited about the tour, Daniel. I think the addition of these guys coming in, yes, they're more likely to be for those midweek games. But then as you just reflect on what's to come, the test series ahead, it doesn't get much better. Four games against the Springboks. And if ever that we wanted to see where we were in terms of our development as a team in the last sort of 3 weeks or so, then the best time was to take on the number one, the undisputed top side in the world in their own backyard. So cannot wait for that series. And off the back of what we saw in the July series in the Nations Championship, lots of reasons for optimism. So, yeah, apart from Duplessis Kariffi, cannot wait.
15: I know it's a great day, Lavinia, for these new All Blacks to be named, but I don't know about you, how you're feeling, but I just want these games to start. I'm so looking forward to the tour itself.
17: Me.

0: done it. And so Ryan Fox can't wait to see that tomorrow, Daniel, at his home club, and then heading down to the down to Britomart in central Auckland for a celebration. I hope people really get in behind that and show their appreciation for Fox, because you may not see anything better than that this year.
1: Yeah, well, my 7-year-old boy's grumpy there's no street parade in Wellington for him. That tells you everything about connection.
2: Yeah, fair enough. I agree.
1: Yeah.
2: Fair enough.
1: Yeah.
2: Yeah,
1: absolutely amazing story. Hey, Lavina, thank you so much. Well done to your phone for holding up too. Hopefully we can get you on again soon. Take it easy.
2: You can hear everything. We're away.
1: We did.
2: Thank you.
1: Tom, thank you, mate. Go enjoy your day.
0: I will. Thank you, Daniel.
1: That was the Monday Mop-Up, starring sports broadcasters Lavina Good and Tom Bartlett. Didn't even really get to motorsport or cycling. Another full weekend. Thank you very much for your messages. Keep them coming in. We will take a short break and we'll find out what's happening after 3 o'clock with Millsy and Guy.
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14: 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Erica Fairweather with a silver medal in the 1500 metres. Graham Hill, Erica's coach, joins us. What did you make of the race?
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0: like, I can only speak firsthand to one on the shore, but the median age gone down significantly from what you might think. Like, it's into the 50s nowadays, I reckon, and even younger.
1: It's good fun. It's a good sport to play.
0: Great social sport.
1: Yeah, it is indeed. Highly recommend it. We will take a break. It's 14 away from 3 o'clock.
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1: Keep your messages coming through not only now, but beyond 3 o'clock, where Millsy and Guy are with you. 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We've had a lot today. Here's one from John. Hi, lads. Announcement, Ardie Savia won't be in South Africa until just before first test is a shock, as it now seems Ardie needed rest. 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

Scotty and Izzy weekdays from 6 a.m. on Sport Nation. 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

0: I think, and it's a great comparison to is the NFL, Millsy, because the NFL, much like the NRL, doesn't have an international game, right? Mm. It's a domestic sport, but it's the pinnacle of that sport. And the NFL, they have that scarcity creates the want type model. 18 rounds, September through February, 6 months off. Come September, everyone is frothing it a bit for NFL to start back up, right? And you get quality because every game matters. Only 18 rounds. I just can't understand why the NRL doesn't look to shift to that model, have a standalone Origin and 18 to 19 to 20 rounds of NRL.
1: Well, I'll add more to that, Lash. Rugby's been great the last 4 weeks. Like, it's been such a good product. Even the games across the ditch with Wallaby Gold, they've been fast games, entertaining. Would you be in favour of rugby league international footy to be played once every 4 years at a World Cup? Adding to what you've just said then about the NFL, just make the NRLs, because they're playing too much.
0: Mm.
1: There's too much rugby league for some of these boys. The bodies cannot sustain it. Perhaps that can be a text question.
0: Mm.
1: Do we make it standalone? Put the Rugby League World Cup every 4 years. I want to talk about the Poms as well, another sport, rugby. They've annoyed me already around the Nations Champ. Also called the Nations Championship.
0: Yeah.
1: Because they got a leg up already by getting the guaranteed team in the final.
0: Mm.
1: Did you see Will Greenwood over the weekend?
0: Oh, no.
1: He was... don't we wrap up?
2: Well, we might just have to take a quick break, because if we're getting Fabian Holland this hour...
0: You hold that Will Greenwood thought. We'll come back to that, Millsy.
2: I don't want to
0: dim your light.
2: Exactly, because it sounds like a good one, and I think we need some decent time to talk about it. And we don't have that right now, because it's 18 and a half after three, Millsy and Guy on Sport Nation.
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16: It takes something special to stay on top. 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
14: We'll get to more of your texts around the Warriors shortly, but we're also talking the All Blacks and a few there about them. Boys, I'd suggest Kadifi was left out of the squad because he is a specialist open side, and the selectors have decided on pure size in their loosies. This is a shame when you think about the case of Quagga Smith. I'd suggest if he wasn't injured, he'd be locked in for the Springboks off the bench. Interestingly, he is smaller and shorter than Kadifi. Duplessis can consider himself very unlucky, says Clark. Boys, come on, why can't anyone be honest about Kadifi? He's just too small. Dominating against small Aussie forward packs isn't akin to French Poms, Saffa forwards. Some people need to grow up a bit and realise size is now one of the most important attributes when selecting loose forwards. The Kadifi moaners need to watch more Northern Hemisphere footy. And then Graham, who sums it up, I think, pretty well, says, Millsy, I agree. Ajaz Patel is a specialist spin bowler that restricts his selection, and Kadifi is in the same boat.
15: Mm. very good at the turnover Duplessis, but you look at what Luke Jacobson's doing with his collision. You know, the advantage line and going through that.
16: And that's where we'll win rugby's greatest rivalry.
15: Yeah.
16: Is the collision.
15: Oh, there is a difference there. Whereas Duplessis's great, you know, sort of getting back up off the ground, small in stature, getting the turnover, low centre of gravity, spreads the legs, gets his head over into the gorse bushes. He's very good at that. You can't fault him on that.
16: No.
14: Fabian Holland with us after the top of the hour. Brad Weber as well to chat the rugby. We're going to chat to Bulldog Richie, Leon Holden, who is the coach of Waikato as well, and get to heaps more of your texts because there are plenty there across both topics that we've been talking about, the ABs and the Warriors. Keep them coming, 8833.
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0: Miller is up for a big year. Obviously, signing with the Blues next year, so they'll be looking forward to leave Dunedin on a good note this year. So, yeah, I think those two players are players that will go well this year. We got a few young props as well, more on a taka-taka. So, yeah, looking forward to see those boys go, and yeah, it should be good.
1: And even though you're a rugby player, your Dutch heritage no doubt has some football interest in it. Did you enjoy catching up with the Tottenham side? I think it was yesterday or the night before down at Eden Park.
0: Yeah, it was awesome, mate. Eh? Like, they're always a privilege to, I guess, be in a position to meet other athletes who perform at a high level like that. And yeah, I think when we talk about, you know, some of the athletes that achieve the pinnacle of sport, you have to look at your soccer players like the Tottenham Hotspur players. So yeah, it was good to have a yarn with them. You know, they were only here for 48 hours, but, you know, they had plenty of time for us. So extremely grateful to be a part of that and to see how they go through day to day and have a bit of a chat to them. So, yeah.
1: Good stuff. All right, mate. Well, congratulations on being back. Thanks so much for your time and very best of luck over in the Republic. Go and do a number on them.
2: Yeah, go get them, Fabian.
0: Thanks, mate. Appreciate it. Thanks for calling out. Go well.
1: No, you too. Thank you, Fabian Holland there, returning All Black off the back of his long-term shoulder injury. I think a lot of All Blacks fans will be delighted to see him back in the side. Coming up 12 minutes after 4, we'll take a quick break. Millsy and Guy on Sport Nation. Thanks to Kogan Mobile, Kogan.com. 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
4: After 4, Kattery and Penthouse still to come at some stage in the next hour and a half here on Millsy and Guy. Time to continue to chat the All Blacks, though, with former All Blacks halfback and friend of the show,

0: very similar to Cortez and to Cam, I think. I think Folau just brings something different, but hey, because it kind of doesn't matter. But it'd be more interesting to see if there's any injuries in that part, who they go with, because they certainly, it hasn't seemed like they've given much away.
1: One semi-surprise may have been for some people is Ethan Blackadder, the age of 31, just the 14 test matches behind.

0: we're going to have to try and wear them down through, throwing it around, going wide to wide, and really testing their aerobic capabilities. It's going to be great spectacle around two completely different playing styles, and see what works.
1: Yeah, bring it on. All right, mate, good to catch up. Thanks so much for giving up your time. We'll no doubt chat soon. Enjoy the Greatest Rivalry Tour.
2: Yeah, good man. Thanks, Brad.
0: Always a pleasure, fellas.
2: You doing your Broncos in the off season? Are you?
0: Of course, always.
1: You're a hard worker. Good man, Brad Weber there, former All Blacks halfback with us on the show, and some great insight around that squad. 17 and a half away from five. We'll take a quick break, come back and get to a few of your texts. We've got to do the cattery or the penthouse at some time soon as well, so we might try and fit that in before the top of the hour. Millsy and Guy, thanks to Kogan Mobile.
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0: Yeah, it's a good text. It's a good text. I respect that text.
1: Hmm.
0: Who texts that in?
1: Richard.
0: Yeah, Richard thinks about the game. I like that.
1: Troy says, interesting chat about the Warriors' halves selection. The last two performances have been subpar, and if change is under consideration, it has to be made now by Webby running into playoff time. My thought is, if you've got a Ferrari in the garage, you have to give it a drive when the opportunity comes up. A game breaker wins titles over being solid work horses.
2: That's dead right. Well, the bottom line is, Cole,
0: yes.
2: And you know it, I know it, New Zealand knows it.
1: Australia too.
2: That Warriors side does not have enough spark and razzle and eyes up footy and game breakers in it, to in the back line in particular, to win a title. Reece Walsh literally carried the Broncos by himself to a premiership last year through to his ability to break the game open.
0: Anyone knows that if you do have a Ferrari actually spends more time in the garage than actually on the park and on the roads. Okay.
1: Quick to get on the bandwagon, even quicker to criticise the team after a loss and wanting mass change. Admittedly, the worst loss of the year, but I'm still backing the coach who has them in the team in the top four, and consistently so. If change is needed, I'm backing the coach to make that call, not the couch coaches. Webby has made big calls this year, I'd agree with that, on roster, and will do it again. The boys need to find some energy and desire. If they want it, they have the opportunity. From JJ.
0: I'll tell you what I'll do.
1: The opportunity is sitting them right there.

0: Read the Riot Act.
1: Oh, Webby.
0: Yep.
1: Yeah.
0: Some people not happy.
1: Well, let's get him on the show.
0: All right. We'll give him a call. Take him down to Waterboy.
1: I just done off. Yeah. Their attack's just not where it needs to be to win an NRL premiership, I don't think.
0: But you would have to say, as you pointed out just before, the Glamour Boys from down there in Victoria, the Storm, and Manchester's men from Red Hill, they're down the arse end of the table now, right?
1: Yeah.
0: So this is a more wide-open competition than we've probably seen before?
1: Definitely, but obviously injuries play a massive factor.
0: To every team.
1: Yeah, exactly. But the depth is what it is nowadays, that when you get a few to your stars, you just struggle to compete.
0: Okay, so Tane's out with a gammy hock, right? He's gone shin sore. So Chance goes back there, doesn't he? Good replacement. He's not the worst.
1: Certainly, yeah, but he's
0: got a good work rate.
1: It's a backwards step.
0: Does big meters. If you're taking the same game ulti, little master, you'll put him in meters.
2: To run X amount of meters, probably. Yep.
0: Roger's a big loss. He's a good work rate footballer. So they've had some big losses, and they're still in the top four. Like, big losses.
1: Oh, jeez, yeah.
0: Lash.
2: Look, I think...
0: No, Lash, they've had some big losses. Jackson Ford's out. The backup halfback is out. Sam Healy, he's out. Tane's now out.
2: Tanner Boyd's out.
0: Tanner Boyd's out. Oh, they've had some big injuries, and they're still top four. So they have got a squad.
2: I think on the whole, it's been an excellent season for the Warriors. I just feel a bit deflated by that performance in the weekend, and three out of the last 6 weekends, I just think they've been a bit underwhelming. Actually, probably more than that. Yet they've won more than they've won three of those last six. But even in those game, couple of those games that they've won, or one of those games that they've won, I've thought, yeah. And I'm just starting to get a few questions. But I still think if they can write a few things, they're good enough to win the comp. It's just a couple of issues there. But hey, that's all good.
1: It's a massive call.
2: I still think they are on their day. They are good enough to win the comp. Chat some NPC rugby with the coach of Waikato, Leon Holden. Still hoping to catch up with Bulldog Richie as well. We'll do the cannery and penthouse too.
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0: help attract more players for them. So that means we've got to pick from club rugby, which we are doing, as opposed to maybe looking offshore or stuff like that. Like I said, in certain situations, you have to do that. As far as the schools go, well, we sort of, we obviously support the schools, you know, with rugby development, but we sort of leave them to do their thing. They're all strong, independent colleges around this province and very proud. So we support them, but then part of our job is to make sure that the boys that, and I guess the girls too, when they finish school, that they walk into a good academy, which I believe we've got.
1: You take on Bay of Plenty in the first game of the season. Looking through their squad, they've got a few players there that a lot of people will be well aware of. But have you managed to do much scouting on them, or are you just focusing on what you guys are up to heading into that first game?
0: Yeah, because of, you know, our short run, and we've really just got to focus on ourselves. They're a very good side, and they've been one of the top sides in New Zealand for the last 3 or 4 years, and they've probably, fair to say, they've had the wood on us for the last 3 years. And probably finished higher than us in the points table. So we're well aware of the challenge that they will bring to the FMG Stadium on Thursday. Yeah, we've just got to go out and play our game. I think we can't probably snot too much footage of them. And obviously, mm-hmm. New year, they've got new systems and all that sort of stuff too. So, you know, we're really looking forward to it.
1: Good stuff. All right, mate. Well, we appreciate you jumping on to look ahead to the NPC. Very best of luck to you and your Mulu men. Go well.
0: Thanks very much. Appreciate it.
1: Good stuff. Leon Holden there, the head coach of the Waikatoa NPC team. And they take on Bay of Plenty in their first game on Thursday. We'll take a quick break. 5:15 here on Millsy and Guy. We will do a Cattery and Penthouse probably next, or play Guess Who. We'll figure that out between now and then.
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0: Well, I think so, aren't we?
1: Nah, I'm going to make an executive decision because we've still got Guess Who to get through as well.
0: Okay, what are we going to do then?
1: We'll take a quick break, come back, do Cattery Penthouse, and then we'll do Guess Who. Sound all right, Kyle?
2: Yep.
1: I know it's gone 5:15.
2: Yeah, I'm off.
1: Okay.
2: Checked out.
0: We'll do.
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5: 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We've made the offer to one. 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

0: and Madrid. So he's now at our lovely, wonderful club, and it's an exciting time. So you'll see a glimpse of kind of the way that he wants to play, because every manager is different, as you know, and the way they set the team out and the kind of philosophy and tactics. So we'll be trying to implement that in this team. So it'll be interesting to see for me as well.
1: Gary, you must have been to chemist. You smell nice.
2: You do smell nice.
1: You've been to chemist warehouse with a...
0: Yeah. Give me some nice compliments. My eyes, my myself.
3: Yeah,
0: yeah,
3: and the
0: I
3: hair.
0: I feel like
3: the
0: there's something
3: too.
0: Coming. Like,
1: yeah, you smell
3: the
1: nice.
3: Too.
1: Can I just ask you this before you go? So as a star defender, and you've played so many massive games, who is the one or two players who you have to mark, and quite often the attacking players, they're the glamour players, so to speak.
0: Mm-hmm.
1: Who was the terrifying player to mark?
0: The hardest one. When I get asked this question, I always say, because I played against, I was lucky enough to play against Messi and Ronaldo, I always say them, obviously, because they are just on a different planet in terms of, like, you know, the numbers and what they've been doing year after year after year. Outside of those two elite players, I would say the likes of Aguero, Suarez, Luis Suarez.
2: Did he bite you?
0: I did. I thought that was up. He didn't know. One of the teammates.
2: Why does he bite people?
0: I'm not quite sure, yeah. Like, you'd have to ask him, I'm not sure.
2: Did anyone ever ask him?
0: But he did, one of our players, didn't he?
2: So,
0: yeah, I'm not sure. It was a weird one, that one.
2: Real weird.
1: Yeah, it was a very weird one.
0: He was very brave as well, because Ivanovic is a big lad, so he must be brave. And but basically, yes, short, sharp strikers. Obviously, me being 6'3", it's not always ideal against a little nippy striker. So,
2: Gaz, are you involved in the coaching with Chelsea at the moment? What do you do? Are you just an ambassador?
0: No, I'm not. I'm more an ambassador role with the club now, so it's nice to still be associated with the club, obviously. Next season I'll probably do a bit more media in terms of watching the games. I'm not into the coaching at the moment.
2: What are you doing?
0: So I'm doing more media and obviously the ambassador stuff and kind of ad hoc work that comes in. I'm still slightly, I feel like I'm still on my honeymoon of retirement
2: bit,
0: because I'm, when you know, as a player, if you don't go into coaching and managing straight after you finish playing, I've been just over three years now from retirement. It's kind of like, what do you do?
2: Yeah.
0: What path do you take? So I'm still trying to navigate that and find
2: you play golf?
0: What's going to suit me.
2: You play golf?
0: Badly.
2: Yeah.
0: But I enjoy it.
2: It is good, isn't it?
0: So, yeah.
2: Do you like, gambling?
0: Luckily, no.
2: Okay.
1: So, no. You're wearing the Whoop. We're in the Whoop gang, Brian and I.
0: Yeah, I know.
1: What's the first thing you look at in the morning?
2: But look at Gaz, he's got the gold
1: on
2: there.
1: Yeah, he's got the gold, glittering Gaz. what's the first thing that you look at on the Whoop?
0: What colour am?
1: Yes.
0: Straight away.
1: So are you talking about recovery?
0: Yes, recovery, yeah.
1: Right, that's the number one thing you look at.
0: If I get up there and I'm green in the morning, I'm delighted. Today I woke up and I'm yellow. So
1: you're yellow?
0: Yeah,
1: but you've just
2: jet lag.
1: Yeah, it's a travel.
0: Jet lag. Yeah. If you don't sleep, red. If you have a drink, a glass of wine or a few beers, it clocks you straight away. It knows what you're doing.
2: Yeah.
0: That's a red.
2: So I've been married.
0: You just got to take it off when you go out. That's what
2: it's like the wedding ring.
1: Well, Gary, thank you very much, mate. We appreciate that. Starring career. For those who missed the start of the chat, you can catch up on the YouTube or the podcast. Chelsea and Tottenham will anchor a big week of football in Sydney as the Western Sydney Wanderers clash with Chelsea on Tuesday, which is tomorrow at Accor Stadium. Tickets still available, and Sydney FC take on Tottenham Hotspur on Wednesday, July 29 at Allianz Stadium before the big London derby between English Premier League rivals Tottenham and Chelsea at Accor Stadium on Saturday, 1st of August. The London, do you say derby or derby? Are you a derby or
0: derby.
1: A derby?
0: Derby.
1: Yeah. We're derbies London as well. Terence Trent. On Saturday, it's only about 1,000 tickets remaining for that. Tickets at sydneysupercup.com.au. Gary Cahill, thanks for joining The Run Home with Joel and Fletch.
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0: Thank you. Thanks for having us.
1: Gary Cahill, what an absolute champion. The Run Home with Joel and Fletch. More to come. Campbell Graham coming up after this, not too far away.
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1: And with Joel and Fletch, he's a ripper, isn't he, Gary?
2: Gaz is a beauty.
1: What about he's that? Tall. He's marked Messi and Ronaldo, and what a career. A couple of Premier League titles and Champions League.
2: Just talking off air with him about Messi, and he was saying how. I said, he doesn't do much throughout the game. And he goes, no, but that's the genius of him.
1: He said, you wouldn't get away with it starting now. Oh, if your career was starting
2: he's
1: now.
2: He's earned.
1: Of course, yes.
2: But he said, that's the. Because he was saying that you don't keep an eye on him, and all of a sudden, you think he's just walking, then as soon as you turn your back, boom, he's gone.
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2: 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Erica Fairweather with a silver medal in the 1500 metres. Graham Hill, Erica's coach, joins us. What did you make of the race?
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10: Yes, welcome to The Run Home with Joel and Fletch and our man, the Monday specialist. We're talking about permutations, we're talking about ramifications, four-point swings, and our man fresh off an absolute blinder, Brian Campbell Graham. Hello to you.
11: Hello, good to be here again.
10: Mate, you were sad, tail between your toes and your legs last week, and Wayne's coming in at halftime. Oh, you're pissing on me boots. You're telling me it's raining. But they're up and about, the Bunnies.
11: Yeah, it's a different vibe this week. A week's a long time in rugby league, as they say. So, yeah, it's the

the fundamentals of the game, as cliche as it sounds, that's kind of what you build your game off, and they're actually so important to getting you to that next level. So, you know, if you are a smaller stature, that would be my advice to you. Obviously, you know, you want to excel.

0: some of the bigger boys.
1: I reckon the best tip, Brian, for the youngsters, and I'd do this for my youngest, carry the ball in your weak hand all the time, as much as you can. Have it in your weak hand. We've got to get to a break. We've got to get to a break, but Stretch, outstanding today. Outstanding once again. There's so many texts here. They all love you. One final one from Mike from the Gold Coast. Stretch, if you want to mess with Ronaldo, wish him luck before kickoff. Tell him you think the Sharkies are a great chance of winning the comp and laud him every time he does something good in the game. The reverse psychology will kill him with kindness approach. We'll put him off his game completely. Mike from the Gold Coast. I agree. Don't poke
2: that,
1: the bear.
2: Was that Dale from Carnegie?
1: you got to read that, by the way. How to win friends and influence people. But you've been outstanding. We have been blessed like you folks to have this great man, Campbell Graham. All the best, mate. And may there be a repeat of your performance on the weekend. It was stella cadente.
3: Cheers. Thanks, guys. Thanks for having me.
2: Was that Italian?
1: I don't know. We'll see you next Monday. There he is, Campbell Graham, folks. We're going to break on the other side of this. That's all been South Sydney ahead of this blockbuster. South and the Sharkies, Fox League, 2 p.m. on Sunday. Brendan Cowell with a retort. He is a mega fan of the Sharkies. The superstar will join us right after this.
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5: Yeah, welcome back to The Run Home with Joel and Fletch, and thank you for sharing your Monday with ourselves. And Campbell Graham once again on fire, as he was against the Melbourne Storm, folks. The number 0457 736 736. Now, Campbell Graham was manning the text board, but your phone and this machine here, that is your conduit direct to this man, Bears Head Brian Fletcher. So if you want to text right now, direct to this man, the bed head.
6: The head of the bed.
5: Yes.
6: Yep.
5: Yes. You can do so, 0457 736.
6: Where do you sit on the lift etiquette? That's what I want to get to.
5: Where do you sit on the lift etiquette? Let us know. 0457 736 736 is the way to do that. Thanks to Brighton's. Thanks to Chemist Warehouse. And the big talking point, folks. Well, this is the big talking point of the week.
3: It's time for the FroPro biggest talking point. FroPro, high protein pizza and pies, the perfect footy meal.
5: 10 years ago, 2016, the Sharkies would, get that first ever premiership, and a man who couldn't have been happier, Brendan Cowell, he is here to help us discuss, are the Sharks the real deal, Brian, in 2026? And he's on the line. G'day, Brendo.
7: G'day, Joel. G'day, Fletch. Yeah, good to be here. How are you going?
6: Oh, going good, BC. I heard you were out at Brookie yesterday.
7: Yeah, I was out there in the Hocker, which is a pop-up tent, apart from a shoe.
6: Yes.
7: It's a pop-up tent where young Danica and Gus and Joey do the little thing for at the start, and then they don't use it for the rest of the game. So me and my mate Ben, we stood there and watched the game from the Hocker, the elevated little media tent in the corner. And we felt a bit like, you know, those movies like Gladiator and stuff where the royals are kind of seated above the rest and, you know, watching the warrior eat the tiger and stuff beneath you, and the people were beneath us. And I felt very regal. And I tell you what, as a Sharks fan, there probably is no greater joy than sitting just above a sea of sea eagles, depressed. And it probably is the most, because of all the injustice of those grand finals that they stole off us, and just the mere kind of dubious character of the Manly fan, it is just wonderful to sit there and just to see them all sad.
5: I was sad, BC, because, Brian, whilst it was a wonderful event, here I am, thanks to the No Limit team and main event, I'm sitting there watching Timmy Zhu have the best win of his life, right? Yeah. Errol Spence Jr., and there's a vacant chair.
6: BC's.
5: Because our man had to decide between coming to watch Timmy or watch his Sharkies.
7: That is not true. I wanted to go out to see Timmy. I love Timmy. I love the whole Sioux family, and I've been to three or four of their fights. I love George Rose. But I had a family airport pickup. And, you know, I don't know if you want to talk about lift etiquette or family airport pickup etiquette, but, you know, once you're dragged into one of them, they're very hard. And, of course, I texted Tim that, and I said, mate, I'd love to be there, but I've got an airport pickup. And he goes, don't worry, Brenda, I'll win it for you. And he did, so unbelievable.
5: Well, you know what they do in the airport pickup, Fletch? I tried to be a little bit.
6: Do you go, is this domestic or international, BC?
7: It was international, Joel. It was international.
6: Yeah, that's a big go.
7: It wasn't just a Virgin to Hobart, so you know what I mean? This was a big flight. And, I had to be there. But, it was a great fight. And I was a bit worried about him because he's taken some carnage. And you think, you know, if it didn't go so well, what would have happened with Timmy's career? But, he and the Cronulla Sharks are right on track for glory.
6: I want to ask you this about the Sharks. Now, you were there in 2016. Are you getting a similar feel, or is it just a little bit too far out?
7: Well, I was in London getting hammered in 2016, and that seemed to bring me a lot of luck. But I mean, the

0: Baldwin style, where he just makes it all about himself. But what are your memories of the great man?
1: Yeah, well, I filmed a show called The 12 with Sam, which was a show about a court case, but it follows the jurors. And I think they shot 3 or 4 seasons of it. I'm in the first season. I play another dubious character with a greyhound and a gambling addiction.

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10: 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So you can catch us there. And, of course, Monday through to Wednesday from 5 p.m. through Fox League and KO, as you may be watching right now. 0457 736 736. Text line. Brian's got the text all in front of him. What's grabbed your attention?
11: Yes, 10-year-old Darcy's out there. G'day, Darcy. He's old man Greg.

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0: instead of winning by three. So that probably just goes to show the difference in mindset that both teams have, you know.
1: We shift back to the Wires now and podcaster Will Evans on what's going wrong with the boys out of Go Media Stadium.
2: They just fell well short against the team that out-muscled them. That was probably the big concern. And yeah, that sort of illustrates that when our forwards are dominated or don't get on top of their opposition,

0: he went through the highs and lows of it all, becoming a halfback at a big club with big players around you. He's been through the tough side at times, and mate, you mentioned off air, we spoke about it, that if Queensland win that last game, he's your Wally Lewis medal winner.
1: Yep.
0: Like, he was outstanding. I think he deserves it, and I think it's a good move, good stability for the club. They always do the right thing. They always pull the right rein, the Roosters, so I'm pretty happy with this
1: one. Yeah, I'd be shocked if he didn't sign. I'm sure there'd be some ratchet clauses in there, given the nature of the new TV deal and the CBA lasting only 7 years. So, yeah, we'll see how that all plays out. But they've also locked down versatile star Hugo Savala on a new deal, which is great, given the fact that, I mean, Cherry Evans won't be there.
0: Is he playing next year, Chez? Do we know yet?
1: I'm not sure.
0: Because it was a two-year deal.
1: Mm. Wasn't it in their option? Well, I'm not sure. But the reality is, like, the versatility of Hugo Savala, the way he's played this year,
0: anyway.
1: Been phenomenal.
0: Yeah,
1: been phenomenal.
0: Yeah.
1: But I'd love to see him back in the number six jersey for him playing outside Sam Walker. And if they can lock that up for the next 10 years, it could be a pretty dominant
0: response. Great.
1: Oh, you loved it when you were a kid.
0: Yeah, I did.
1: Yeah, time for a break. We have more Sports Day after this.
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0: and a few of the boys will text me or shoot me a message on Insta or something and say, mate, we did it for you, mate, and I hope you're proud. And always respond with that, yeah, absolutely, boys. And, yeah, look, what that team's doing at the moment, I was nervous going in there, and Fitzy messaged me yesterday before the game. He said, boy, he goes, mate, it's going to be a tough day today. He said, but the boys are on, and they know exactly what this game's all about and what it means to your family. And yeah. I sent him a picture of us and all my family, and everyone was in their Sharks jerseys, and yeah, it was pretty cool.
1: Yeah, beautiful, mate, beautiful. Cool. Well, they put on a performance to you as well. It would have been a nice, easy watch the back end of that game,
0: was,
1: no doubt. But
0: no,
1: well done, mate. Absolutely outstanding stuff.
0: All right. We've got Mike is on the View Jobs Open line. Mike, what's your view, mate? Welcome to Sports Day.
2: Yeah, g'day. I absolutely agree with what Jared just said. So, yeah, excellent. I must admit I played the Braden Burns try a fair few times.
0: Yes.
2: But that's not what I rang up about. You think the first time this season, Sonny Luke has perhaps... will he do the job on his own at hooker, or will they bring young Kerrisk or Ferdigan in to give him a bit of a break?
0: Yeah, I don't think breaks are a bad thing for hookers. You got to have a big motor to play 80 minutes, and to play 80 minutes effectively, you might be able to get through the 80 minutes.
1: Yeah.
0: But you got to be able to play it effectively and make a difference.
1: Yeah,
0: I would.
1: I'd consider having someone there to give you a spell, because you're right, a lot of players can get through that 80 in the middle at number 9 and just bust their ass, tackle, you know, go all day. But the difference is the ones that jump out and create opportunities on the back of doing that, your Brayleys, your Harry Grants and the like. So not many can do what they do.
2: Yeah, it's just a matter of Kerrisk has only played the one game. I know Sam McIntyre did some dummy half when he was at other clubs, but whether they go there, but yeah.
0: Well, mate,
2: very enjoyable.
0: Yeah,
1: absolutely,
0: mate. It would have been a good win for you, and you got a good run into the finals. And I haven't penned you. I think you're going to be in there.
1: Yeah, they'll be there.
0: Oh, good on you, Mike. Thanks for the call. All right, we're going to take a break and come back. We might talk a bit about Timmy Zoo and his performance yesterday.
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0: Our listeners know there's a show coming out about a breakdancer.
1: Yeah.
0: And I'm not going to say a name. I can't believe that
1: Untold.
0: I'm over it.
1: It's on Netflix.
0: Untold Stories. It's there now.
1: That series.
0: It's on there.
1: Not yet, but it's going to be.
0: I'll guarantee you one thing. I won't be watching it.
1: Oh, you don't have a peep? Just have a laugh?
0: No. It was so disturbing for me that someone would do that at an Olympic Games in Australian colours. And then come out and try to gaslight the rest of Australia and say, no, I was, like, as if we don't have better breakdancers than what we saw on display.
1: Hence the doco.
0: It is absolutely ludicrous. Anyway, LeBron James, he's made a decision. Let's move on. He's playing for the Philadelphia 76ers on a 2-year deal, $8 million a year, with a player option for the second year. Came via Clutch Sports. I think he owns Clutch Sports with his business partner, Rich Paul, who made the announcement. I know he loves his golf. They've got Pine Valley, I think, is the number one golf course in the US in Philadelphia, and there's a few other golf courses that he'll enjoy playing. So we'll see LeBron James go around for a couple more years. All right, we're going to take a break and come back. We'll wrap up the show.
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1: Put you in the rat here for Sports Day. We've got plenty of texts to get through. We're not going to get through all of them, but we want to thank you for all your texts. It is we can't get to all of them, but gents, it's about time the NRL starts giving 100K for the wooden spoon. Tigers don't need any incentive to try to win something then. Oh, that's rough. Bribey Butler. Righto. What else we got there?
2: Remember after the trial, Sean Johnson said on his podcast that Adam Dewey would be halfback of the year. It was looking a good call early in the season. That's from Tommy.
1: Well, I thought he was a difference maker. And when he got injured, I thought that had a bigger impact than when Luai was out.
2: Yep. He played him and Jock Madden seemed to be fine without Luai, yet the other way around, without Dewey there, seemed like they struggled a little bit. And before he did get injured, there's talk of him playing 14 for New South Wales, coming off the bench. He can play everywhere.
1: Well, he's versatile.
2: Yeah.
1: What have we got here? 393 says, why does Dewey think he owns a 7 jersey? They're out of the top 8. He's not a rep player. Benji would be mad not to give the young kid a go. Yeah.
2: Yeah, maybe. I'd be moving Luai out. If I had to move, like looking for next year.
1: Would you chuck Dewey in the 6 jersey and put the young kid in 7?
2: Well, isn't he a 6, the young fella?
1: Right, okay.
2: A runner, I think.
1: Well, there you go.
2: That's from what I know. Not sure. Best bet this year, Cronulla top 4, then bailed out in 2. Probably not much.
1: Canara Cowboy, who was it?
2: Yeah,
1: of course it was. All right, what were your thoughts on the Dragons' performance post-signing Young? Got those 250th in the spoon battle. Macca, the old Dragon.
2: Boys, old boys day too, Macca. You would have been
1: disappointed. Yeah, mate, it was pretty average. It wasn't great. It wasn't their best, but I think they're better.
2: Yeah.
1: I think they're better. I think, and Macca, you would have seen improvements in them. This year under Dean Young, and I think you've got a lot to look forward to next year.
2: Yep, no, I agree. Brad, Adam Dewey did that to you and the team. Would you want him to play with you again?
1: Nope.
2: Yeah.
1: No chance. All right, we're going to take a break. No, we're not going to take a break. We're going to finish up. That's it. That's Sports Day for Monday. We'll be back Tuesday, same time, same place. We'll see you then. Thanks for tuning in.
2: Go.

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4: Evening one and all, welcome along to another big edition of the First Serve on this Monday night. 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

0: Very normal.
1: Yes. That's what H brings. 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We might have to do it in two parts. In fact, it might carry over into next week when Andrew officially slides his feet under the desk as the new CEO of Tennis Australia. He might be on an island somewhere. He's done the NRL rights deal, having a little break, and he's going to walk into the cauldron of Tennis Australia and take on a big task with plenty of people wanting a piece of him. So if you do want to put your own letter to the incoming CEO, we'll give you a platform here at the First Serve, thefirstservesen at gmail.com. 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Some great articles by our team to keep you entertained and informed. And, of course, our social channels bubbling away daily. Billy in Ascot Vale has always got something to get off his chest on a Monday night. Welcome, William.
2: Yeah, good evening, BP. Happy for your Lions to get another big win. I think they're priming at the right time now, so you might be celebrating another premiership, I think.
1: Yeah, my Lions, yeah, I'm on the bandwagon.
2: Yeah, BP, I just you might touch on this later, but I just want to ask of you and your opinion about this new rule regarding the tennis balls. I heard during the week a lot of players sort of complaining about the wear and tear of some of them. And I'm just wondering, are all the balls, same balls is exactly for each Grand Slam, or are they changed to each different type of Grand Slam depending on the surface? And is it actually the ball or the players that hit it? Like, I didn't realise the ball can make so much difference in the game. I would have thought the player's mentality and fitness was the big factor, but is it going to advantage some other players more than others? I just wanted your opinion regarding this new ball rule that they're trying to bring in.
1: Well, I think it was Michael who jumped on the text last week who said that, and I was looking up this during the week, that the upcoming ATP Challenger in Lexington over in the US, which starts next Monday, is going to trial a ball change after five games and seven games. Traditionally, it's been 7 and 9. And just to see if that makes any difference. Now, I'm not sure what manufactured ball that challenger will use. I'll have to go and do a bit more digging during the week. We know the Dunlop balls have been heavily criticised at the Australian Open. They fluff up too easily and the players are not a big fan. And look, I am not an expert, I've got to say, on the nuances of a tennis ball. Different tennis balls are used for different tournaments around the world, for different surfaces. There are different deals in place. I mean, it's been on the agenda, certainly of the ATP and the WTO. They've talked about it for a good 12 months, that we should just have one ball all year round. The players would probably love that. How it leads to injuries is fascinating, and we might try and get a ball expert on the program, Billy, who can probably explain it far better. In saying that, I did write to Dunlop about 6 weeks ago, and no response as to just some of the issues going on with their ball in particular. But thank you. Leave it with me to certainly follow up. Harry in Belmore, H, welcome.
0: Great. Now, talk about them balls. I tried out the President's Cup for Sydenham Bankstown when I was 14, and on the hard courts, it had rained the night before, and the court was heavy, and the balls got heavy.
1: Yep.
0: And I was trying to hit winners, but they were all coming back to me. But they wouldn't pick me the President's Cup, because I'd gone 4 years in Gent Sunday morning and hadn't lost a single. But they said that I couldn't play double, which haunted me for a while. But the balls got very fluffy then. I often wondered about that. But my left eye's nearly gone, mate.
1: Okay.
0: On Thursday, it's nearly blind. The right one's good, But I've got to see this doctor.

year. They took it off last year. It was just a challenger. So back as an ATP 250, whether it will be there in 2028, that is another matter. 644675. So first ATP title in his maiden tour level final. He's inside the top 50 for the first time at 48 in the world. There's always a deep pool of French players, as we know, in the top 100, but still

0: Scotty and Izzy.
1: Will says, hey fellas, I don't think it's that drastic to say the Warriors won't make the eight. They haven't beaten a team in the top eight since Anzac Day. If you look at it, the Warriors aren't as good as we think. That's from Will.
2: Doesn't think they'll make the eight.
1: Will said it's not that drastic to say
2: it's
1: they
2: pretty drastic.
1: Yeah.
2: It's like massively drastic.
1: Well.
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15: 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You've got a coaching appointment to make. How far away from that are you?
16: We're very close to make an official announcement on that. So we've selected our guy. We went through a pretty rigorous process. Obviously, being champions means that you get a lot of interest. And we spoke to a lot of people. It came down to a list of about three people. We've made the offer to one, so he's going to arrive into the country at some point this week and we'll be announcing that.
0: Mornings with Tony Johnson. 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

0: inspiring me every day to achieve my goals. Thank you. Today is actually quite a special day because my family is here and they decided yesterday evening to come, and it's very special for me to stand here today and having this trophy in front of you. I mean, normally they watch every match at home live, but today they came to watch it. Thank you very much. I think everything I've done in life wouldn't be possible without you.
1: Very well spoken, I've got to say, for an 18-year-old. And, Michael, you're echoing the single-handed backhand off the text. It is a beautiful shot. And the mention there in that audio of Francesca Schiavone, who had a beautiful single-handed backhand. We didn't enjoy the day when she beat Sam Stosur in the French Open final. But Francesca, one of the few players on the tour who had the single-hander. The youngest player ranked inside the top 100. She was trailing 2-5 in that opening set, came back to win it in a breaker, 6-2 in the second. First Austrian to win in Prague, second teenager after Mira Ondrejva to win a WTA singles title in 2026. And, of course, this time last year, she was ranked outside 500 in the world. Now she's at a career-high 45. So the spike has been enormous. If you haven't seen Lily Taggart play, get your eyes on her game, because I can tell you that ranking is going to continue to come down. And the other winner was in Hamburg on the weekend. There is nothing like winning your first ever title at home.
2: Tamara Korpach, born in Hamburg, lives in Hamburg, and now wins the title in Hamburg. What a special week for the German in front of her home fans, her friends, her family, and her dog. Korpach is the champion. It's a second tour level title, the first for 3 years, but this one will mean a huge amount.
1: Couldn't wipe the smile off her face. The first German champion in Hamburg since the legendary Steffi Graf 34 years ago. Steffi won six straight. Steffi wasn't just used to winning one. She just peeled off five, six. Career titles were a regular thing for Steffi Graf between 87 and 92. In fact, Hamburg had a hiatus for about 18 years before the tournament returned to the calendar in 2021. And a brilliant performance by Tamara Korpach, her second WTA singles title. She cracks the top 50 for the first time at the age of 31. So everyone goes on their own journey. Live 46 in the world, defeated Anna Bonda of Hungary in that final. 1-300-736-736, or you can send us a text 0433981116. There was a WTA 125 in Palermo in Italy across the weekend. Francesca Jones, who we didn't see here for GB in the Billie Jean King Cup in April, that didn't affect GB because they absolutely thrashed Australia, up to 110, a high of 65. So hasn't had quite the year of the last 2 years. She's 25. She was defending her title, so not getting a huge rankings boost, but made sure she defended that title, her fourth WTA 125 title, nine ITF titles in her career. We'll continue to go through some Challenger ITF results, salute all those across the next couple of hours. And after the break, I'm going to jump into a chat with Michael Legazzo, great coach here, great partner of our program. He's the co-host of our Junior Journey podcast, who presented a fascinating pod in the last week about the empire that is Italian tennis and what they are doing right. So that coming up very shortly. Game for Paddle is where Melbourne plays paddle. You can check them out at gameforpaddle.com.au for club locations, corporate event opportunities and special offers.
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12: 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One of our great podcasts is called The Junior Journey. 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Have you subscribed to The First Serve, Apple, Spotify, whatever the case. Now, they touch on some really important topics about the junior pathway here in Australia. And for their latest edition, they spoke to Donato Campagnoli, one of the leading educators behind Italy's internationally acclaimed player development system, who's a consultant to the Italian Tennis and Padel Federation. More than 20 years, he's been in the game, internationally respected coach, educator and speaker, helping share the philosophy behind Italian tennis and their great rise. He's a part of that podcast that dropped in the last week.
13: So we closed the National Training Center in that term, in that definition. We converted the National Training Centers into centers delivering services. So if you are a player who needs to go there for 2 weeks, you can do it. You can find other players and you can find exchange. Just are starting talking. The players are starting talking and they do feed the sense of belonging.

0: the fruits of that, so much so that tennis is, you know, probably wouldn't say overtaking, but would be close, you know, to soccer in terms of the most popular sport in Italy.
1: So I suppose my obvious question is, what they're doing so well, what can we implement here? I mean, every country's different. We're geographically in a different part of the world, got a different sort of setup and different culture here. But that system, going away from that centralized model, as he said, if you listen to the whole podcast, I mean, so many countries operate with that sort of major tennis center model. They've gone away from that. Could we do that here, or is it just the way we're set up here, maybe not feasible to go totally that way? Maybe it's a hybrid model. In about 2 minutes, Michael, how could we maybe implement what Italy are doing, and what would be most effective here?
0: Yeah, I definitely don't think we can go that exact model. One, we don't have the clubs that they do, or the infrastructure that they do. And then I think it's more of a hybrid model. I think we all need to work together, and I've thought this for a long time, that there needs to be a lot better collaboration between, say, Tennis Australia and the private sector and the coaches out there. I think, you know, the coaches out there, you know, are assets to Tennis Australia, and I think their education and investing in that side of it, I think, is going to produce a hell of a lot of players. So I think there's a lot of want to do it, but we definitely can't. It can't be one or the other. So the private coaches can't do it alone. I don't think even TA can do it alone. So I think there needs to be a collaboration and working together to get the best result for the players. And I ask this question of Donato: is, you know, does the player need to fit in the system, or the system need to fit in to the player? And I think there needs to be a mix of both. I definitely think players need to, you know, go into a system and have the right culture, but I definitely do think that we're all different. We're all developing at different stages.
1: Yep.
0: Some work inside, some can work better outside. So I think there needs to be a collaboration and an understanding of what's best for each individual player to get the best results.
1: Michael, thanks for sharing a little bit. Time on the fly here. But if you want to sample that full podcast, the Junior Journey page at thefirstserve.com.au, how are you subscribed to The First Serve? And all the editions are archived. It's a great listen, mate. Thank you. I appreciate it.
0: No, my pleasure.
1: Michael Lagazzo, co-host of our Junior Journey podcast. A quick break. We'll come back and tidy up the hour. And I know Chris has got some good info to tell me about the Rafael Nadal doco.
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12: Great to have your company. Brett Phillips on this Monday night. Chris and Derriman wants to have a little chat about the refa docker. I've got a couple of minutes. Chris, great to have you on.
13: Hey, BP, how are you?
12: Good, mate. Going well.
13: Good, mate. Love the old Fitzroy song at the start of the show.
12: Yes,
13: brilliant.
12: Got to get the Roys in.
13: Exactly. Yeah, was sifting through Netflix over the weekend, and finally I got to watch the Rafa Nadal
12: Doco.
13: Mate, just shows what a true champion he is. Just to get to where he was with what he had. I mean, he could hardly walk in the end, and they knew when to transfer coaches from Uncle Tony.
12: Yep.
13: To
12: Carlos Moya.
13: And you just look at it, I mean, apart from the subtitles, which made me head spin, just you love watching people like him. Just absolute professional on and off the courts.
12: I've still got to watch it, Chris. I think I mentioned a couple of weeks ago when I went abroad last year, I sort of cut off Netflix and I haven't reinstated a few of the subscriptions. Being back home this year, but I've got to watch that one. I've got to watch Chris and Martina. Great doco. There's one I'm forgetting about. So I've got to dedicate some time and get my Netflix sorted so I can come back and give my own.

0: really gets my goat. So we're going to talk a little bit of wild cards. So Tennis Victoria State Grade and Dear Mr. Abdo, had a few letters during the week just wanting to just let the new CEO of Tennis Australia know a few of their thoughts about the game, where it's heading, just to give him a few things to think about. I'm sure he's not listening tonight, but we'll do our best to forward on these letters because some of you have put some great effort into them. Brought to you by Head. Your game is their game for all the latest Head tennis paddle, pickleball and squash products. You can head to head.com. A big second hour on the way.
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American and French players get because they come from a Grand Slam nation. The Grand Slams are the pinnacle of the sport, which we are lucky in Australia to have one of them. Now, this is not a personal crack at the players, of course. They are going to accept them. If you're an Aussie, that's $150,000 minus tax minimum. That's a decent way to start the year. But, of course, you should get that on merit. If I'm in charge and the main draw size always remains at 128, 104 direct entry based on the best players ranked, wild cards only to be given out to ex-former champions who have been

0: champion, is he?
1: Will says, hey fellas, I don't think it's that drastic to say the Warriors won't make the eight. They haven't beaten a team in the top eight since Anzac Day. If you look at it, the Warriors aren't as good as we think. Oh. That's from Will. Oh. We'll come back to this.
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1: Will said it's not that drastic to say
2: it's
1: they
2: pretty drastic.
1: Yeah.
2: It's like massively drastic.
1: Yeah.
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14: 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Erica Fairweather with a silver medal in the 1500 metres. Graham Hill, Erica's coach, joins us. 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
17: Fred Phillips with you tonight. Always great to talk the world of tennis. 1-300-736-736. Just a couple on the text. I've just returned from an overseas trip and our kids are just as good. The difference is when the kids get to 17, 18, there are futures tournaments everywhere, and within close proximity we have futures tournaments on now in Queensland.

0: kind of isn't life, or it's not everything, and results, I guess, more so aren't everything. So, yeah, I think I've actually been able to enjoy that, which is, yeah, been really nice. And I think something, you know, or something that people might struggle with once they finish playing. But, yeah, luckily I've been able to sort of embrace that and, yeah, enjoy the friendships and the other side of tennis, which has been good.
1: Very nice. So, have you got this weekend coming?
0: Well, I think we got Buckley Park coming up.
1: Okay.
0: So, yeah, keen to keep this form that we had on the weekend. And, yeah, get some people back from injury and, as I said, finish the season strong.
1: Very nice. Hey, great to chat as always. And as I said, the men have got a big Saturday coming up against Kooyong. There'll be Raf Savelli, who I've had in the studio here, the gun lefty, the 15-year-old. He's got a possible showdown with Aaron Addison, who played his first match last round after playing the season in Grade 1. So, as Alana touched on, free barbie. There's going to be Cafe Anto serving a selection of pizzas, Reuben sandwiches, some nice sweets, of course, for the those that like a little sweet tooth, freshly made coffee, drinks from the bar available to purchase throughout the day. The weather looks pretty good for this coming weekend. There'll be 12 courts in action, 4 state grade matches joined by Grade 1 and Grade 5 teams. If you want to go down and see MCC, Glen Iris Valley and Kooyong this coming weekend, I might try and pop in and, yeah, I have to do another show from the balcony there. That was one of the highlights. Well, we used to be in a Sunday format many years ago here on the first serve, but great club. Thank you, Alana. Really appreciate it.
0: No worries, thanks for having me.
1: Alana Parnaby from MCC Glen Iris. So just on the men, they are leading the way. 105 points, Regent 101. We spoke to Ken Kevrak last week on the program. Royal South Yarra 92, Kooyong 88, Beau Morrison 86, North Ringwood 77, Faulkner on 50 points, and Grace Park bringing up the rear in the men on 41. So Beau Morris defeating Grace Park across the weekend. 65-42, MCC, too good for Faulkner. Kooyong went down to North Ringwood and Regent, continuing their nice year, their first year in state grade, defeating Royal South Yarra 52-46. 1-300-736-736, 0433-98-1116. You can jump on the text. The legendary Kooyong Classic, that's going to be back 12th to the 14th of January next year at the Spiritual Home of Australian Tennis. 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Dear Mr. Abdo, coming up next.
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0: It's a huge success, yet for the rest of the year, not much happens. For example, the Sydney Olympic Tennis Centre resembles a ghost town for much of the time. Yes, there's the United Cup, New South Wales Open, an occasional Davis Cup, Billie Jean King Cup tie, and a few junior events, but it's a big site and it's not being fully utilised. I know there is a coaching group who use the site, but I think they are an independent group. Where is Tennis Australia in this? Why not have Tennis Australia programs weekly? Every state and territory around the country needs to have Tennis Australia programs weekly. As a primary school teacher, I visit many schools. Very rarely is tennis an option for competitive school sport. Tennis Australia need to be implementing tennis programs in every school around the country, and that's not happening. In Sydney schools, and I've been to many, there is a PSSA, Public Schools Sports Association competition, where schools play other schools in their area. In most cases, the sports are netball, basketball, cricket, tag AFL, t-ball, softball, rugby league, rugby union. I have been to over 30 schools and tennis has not been offered as a competitive sport. Get the teeth in, Brent. Hotshots coaching, I have seen very sporadically. I'm also hearing that pickleball may be introduced as a competitive sport. Tennis is getting sidelined. So a couple of letters that have come in our Dear Mr. Abdo segment, where you can basically just put your agenda forward, the things that are important to you. A quick break. We'll be back with more of the First Serve on this Monday night.
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0: Live around Australia and New Zealand and the world on this Monday night. We are always live. If you do miss us live, you can catch up on the podcast version of the show through thefirstserve.com.au or wherever you do get your podcast. As I mentioned a short time ago, this time last year I was in America, in the capital, Washington, D.C., to attend the Washington tournament for the first time. Of course, the only combined ATP-WTA 500 event on the tour. And I did meet this man a couple of times. I met him in Paris. In fact, we had that interview on the show. Mark Iron, who's one of the big voices in tennis. He's involved not only in tennis, but in other sports as well, and has been the key figure behind the rejuvenation of this tournament in Washington with further developments to come. Mark, it's nice and early over in Washington, but I really appreciate you coming on the show.
14: It's my pleasure to be with you. Always great to talk to you.
0: Ready to go, you and the team. It's huge, isn't it, behind the scenes, just to run a tournament, to get it operationally ready to go so that obviously everyone can have a great week, the fan experience, the player experience, and there's a lot that goes into making it all work, Mark.
14: Yeah, I mean, that's exactly right. You talked about the rejuvenation of this historic event that was started in 1969 by a group of people, including Arthur Ashe. And it's always been an important tennis event, but the experience for fans and players had become not what it should be for an event of this level. So we took it over 7 years ago and have made massive investments in both the player and the fan experience. And it's been extraordinary to see what's happened. Our player field is extraordinary. We sold out every ticket since 2019, and people, not just in Washington, but around the country and around the world now really love this event.
0: No doubt. And you're in a unique setting, of course. I think it's

0: through qualies, but we've potentially got a Demonor-Hewitt matchup, which I've got to say has got us a little excited, if that can eventuate.
1: Happy that we could have Cruz here coming off a Wimbledon Junior Final, and Leighton on site too, which has been great. And Cruz, I give him credit. He fought hard yesterday. He was 5-3 down a set and 5-3 down and came back and fought and ended up winning the match. Great for him to be in the main draw. Marcus Groen's a great player, but, you know, he's another qualifier, so that's a good draw for Cruz. Alex's draw is a tough one. One of the other things that happened this year is we went from a 48 draw on the men's side to a 32, which made us consistent. We were the last 48 in the 500s. And what it means is

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0: session here at the Commonwealth Games in Glasgow 2026. It was a win for New Zealand, but the roar is loud for the Scottish Thistles.
1: Once again, that's another bridge pass to Caitlin Vahakoro, and she scores her 18th career try and becomes the most prolific Super Rugby Aupiki try scorer that we've ever seen.
2: Nichols uses Parkey, numbers, Waka, and pops it over the top. Taki Moana, the try-scoring machine.
3: All offside to the Dogs. Mitch Barnett with a chip and chase over the top. Scooped up by Harris Tavita. Well, that has come out of nowhere. And that's what they've needed for 75 minutes. And it comes with five to play.
2: Love a 5-3 thriller here today, wouldn't we? And is this the chance for the Elliott goal? Great save out. But tucked away on the rebound by Dane Scarlett. Valve did ever so well with the first save, but Scarlett made no mistake from close range.
4: It's a minute after nine. 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Morena, hi, welcome in. Tony Johnson with you until 12 o'clock, along with Alex Chapman. Welcome to a new week. Still hunting that elusive first gold medal at the Comm Games in Glasgow, but in contention for plenty as we near the end of day four. Silver Ferns in action right now against Jamaica. It is a tight one as they look to top their group, and at the moment 39-34 is the score. Basketballers are going well. Some great action in the bowls. More finalists in the swimming. In fact, we picked up another medal this morning in the swimming. But one of our biggest medal hopes has withdrawn. More on that in just a moment. The All Blacks team for the greatest rivalry tour will be named midday today. We'll try and second guess the selectors this morning. That's coming up this hour. Plus, we'll have a look back at a thrilling final of Super Rugby Aupiki. The Blues going back to back to back. And joining us on the show this morning, someone who played in that memorable 1996 tour of South Africa, Carlos Spencer from the Blues coaching group. He's going to join us, so that'll be a little bonus. Carlos Spencer, talk about the final, maybe just get his thoughts on what lies ahead for the All Blacks as well. Warriors lost a bit of ground at the top of the table in this NRL battle, beaten by a very well-executed Bulldogs game plan, dropping to third. No need to panic, though, just a sign that things are tightening up. Surely Darryl Halligan is on after 11 to talk through that one. Great day at Eden Park yesterday. Record crowd for a football match in New Zealand to see Auckland FC and Tottenham. I suppose a pre-season exhibition match, but boy, did it excite the masses. Perfect way to bridge the gap between the end of the World Cup and the start of, well, I say, both the EPL and the A-League. Nick Becker from Auckland FC will join us this morning to talk about that, maybe the possibility of more of that sort of thing happening in the future. A wrap of the weekend's racing as well, so it is a very busy morning ahead. Glad to have you along. 8833, our text machine, is waiting for you. Pick your 10 names, pick one name, send them through. 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Brian and Matt driving things this morning behind the desk and in the co-pilot seat. Morning, Chappie.
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7: It's 9:46 on Sport Nation, and another medal added to New Zealand's tally this morning at the pool. Dunedin's finest, Erica Fairweather, with a silver medal in the 1500 metres won by Australian Lani Pallister. Graham Hill, Erica's coach, joins us. Hey, thanks for joining us, Graham.
8: No problem. All good.
7: Now, tell us, what did you make of the race? Because obviously Pallister, right from the get-go, looked like she was in scorching form.
8: Yeah, obviously Lani was a favourite, hot favourite to win the race. She's got a really quick personal best time, one of the best times in the world. So we were just basically going to try and go out with Lani and hold our position and swim for the silver medal and consolidate our own personal swim and get a personal time on the board for ourselves.
7: Such a grueling event. I hesitate to use the word comfortable because there's obviously nothing comfortable about it, but did you felt that she executed that plan then, and that were you confident throughout that she was going to hold that second place?
8: Yeah, I was pretty confident. You know, she's in good shape and she's swimming well. So, yeah, we were pretty confident that she would come home with that silver medal. That was the plan all along. And, you know, bearing in mind, she's only swum that race four times in her life. So it's a pretty good swim for a fourth swim, you know, and to come away with the silver medal.
9: Graham, Alex here, mate. Thanks so much for joining us on short notice. Given that Erica did have such limited prep and experience in that 1500, how do you go about preparing for a race like that in such a brutal schedule that she's got in Glasgow?
8: Yeah, I've got to weigh up every day and see where our big shots are, big chances are, and accordingly. And we're doing just that. We've come here with a plan to win, to walk away with five medals. So we're on track with that. She's got three medals now, and on track to get that medal all under her belt.
9: Yeah, she's doing bloody well at the moment. 800 next.

0: Much for joining us at really short notice. Terrific effort from Erica again to get another silver medal in the pool.
1: Thank you,
0: and we wish her well and you for the rest of the program.
2: Thanks, mate.
1: Thank you, mate. Thanks, mate.
0: Right.
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2: 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But over at Royal Birkdale was our man on the ground for the Australian Golf Mag, Callum Hill. We spoke to him last week before the tournament. And now to get his reaction afterwards, what a historic moment, Callum. Welcome in.
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1: 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Bye. That's Nick Becker, CEO of Auckland FC, following on from that. 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
1: Best edition yet of Super Rugby Aupiki came to a suitably thrilling climax at the weekend when the Blues completed a three-peat of titles with an 82nd minute winner to Caitlin Vahakolu. Joining us from the Blues coaching staff, it's a very good morning to Carlos Spencer. Hey, Carlos.
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3: Millsy, hello.
4: Hello, little master.
3: How are you?
4: I'm very well, thank you. Busy weekend, actually. Just, you know, a few chores around the house, taking care of the kids. Went to the FC game, which was a... we can talk about that a little bit later on, but I genuinely really enjoyed it. Braden, hello to you, my friend. About once a month you come along, isn't it?
3: Yeah,
4: once a month.
3: Like that.
4: Yep. This is good to have you on board. My old mate Lashes, the tireless worker we have over there, whacking away in the corner on his buttons. But did some reading on the weekend because there wasn't as much sport. Did you see the article, Steve Hansen, with his quotes about the All Blacks on Saturday morning, I think it was?
3: I didn't, actually.
4: Yeah, I thought... just do some reading. He was just going, well, the headline is Sir Steve Hansen on AB's improvements since Dave Rennie took over from Scott Robinson. Found it really interesting. Here's a couple of quotes. The All Blacks have found something that's been missing the last couple of years and returned to the strengths of how they've played in the past. I thought they really had clarity in their game. This is the first three games. Everyone understood what was required. And we go further down the article. It was pretty good to watch, to be fair. It was back to our strengths of how we've played in the past. If they keep doing that, if they keep growing and they look tight and united as a group, that is something I think has been missing in the last couple of years. I think it's pretty exciting time if you are an All Blacks fan. Really interesting, I thought, from Shag.
3: Yes.
4: Shag knows his stuff because he's won a World Cup and...
3: he's got a knighthood for it.
4: Yep, and... just really on point, I thought, those comments, which was nice to hear. Now, Jordy Barrett, who followed the socials on the weekend about Jordy Barrett? Put your hand up in class.
3: Well, he was playing golf, I know that, and then he went
4: some golf.
3: And then he went and practiced his kicking.
4: Practiced his kicking, did he?
3: Yep, I saw that on his socials.
4: What sort of kicking?
3: Just touch finders, all that sort of stuff.
4: Okay. Well,
3: a couple of spirals, Millsy.
4: I'll go into a bit more detail about his kicking, if you would like me to. It was the spirals. I mean, dead set. The message is finally getting through. And it's just that we saw Roygaard a few weeks ago just launch one from that penalty all the way down the right edge touch that day. And then we see the boys executing and practicing and bringing the spiral back into their game. Strange. Went to the Spurs game yesterday. Actually thoroughly enjoyed it.
3: Good crowd.
4: I'm not a big football man. I like football. Forest, I keep a very close eye on Forest because I've supported them since day dot. And so I watched them. I watched the odd game. I actually really enjoyed it. I know it was Tottenham Hotspur's beating. I think it was out there, especially in the first half. And... but you can just tell, if you have an eye for sport, you can spot talent. Do you know what I mean? Like you can spot the Group 1 winners. And they were, did you go, Braden? I went. And so, anyone else from Sport Nation go?
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4: 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That's a story. 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They really did. I opened up the can a few times, but couldn't execute, and that's the difference.

0: longer there. The quality of football is no longer there once these injuries come, and the think that they want expansion.
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0: Boys, we'll start off with the Warriors, seeing as we are on league. Where are you at with the Warriors? They're hardly hitting their straps in recent times, and barely were at the races on Saturday against the Bulldogs. They have a must-win game, you'd say, against the Titans this week to install confidence back in the organisation. Where are you guys at with the men from Mount Smart?
12: They're lacking punch. Just a little bit of jazz, a little bit of spunk that we saw in the

0: Got a coaching appointment to make. How far away from that are you?
1: We're very close to make an official announcement on that. So we've selected our guy. We went through a pretty rigorous process. Obviously, being champions means that you get a lot of interest. And we spoke to a lot of people. It came down to a list of about three people. We've made the offer to one. So he's going to arrive into the country at some point this week, and we'll be announcing that.
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6: Time to chat some All Blacks now, and Fabian Holland has returned to the All Blacks fold after a long time out due to his shoulder injury. Fabian, thank you very much for giving up your time, mate. You must be stoked to be back in black.
7: Yeah, always extremely grateful to be part of the team again. And yeah, obviously had a bit of a rehab journey of 5 months, but yeah, extremely excited to be part of the team again. And you know, it's never a given. So yeah, I'm just ready to get to work and excited to rip in.
6: Mate, you played 40 minutes, I think it was, for Otago in their pre-season game in the Ranfurly Shield on Friday. How did you get through that and how did the body feel?
7: Nah, body felt mental. Yeah, had 40 minutes, always good repping the golden.

0: that you think you want to build on or continue to get better at, perhaps leading into next year's World Cup?
1: I think some stuff around the collision area, I can be a bit more efficient. You know, obviously we want to play a big game, so we want to play a fast game. So obviously around my work rate around the park, how I can be more impactful for the team. So yeah, that's just a few little areas that you know, I've had looked at and wanted to work for, wanted to work at over the last couple of months, and still managed to make some good gains in there, even though I haven't been on the field. So it's been as much as it was quite a, obviously a bit of a disappointment to miss those 5 months, it was good to kind of sit down, reflect, and make the most out of those 5 months. So yeah.
2: All right, Fabian, this Otago NPC team, how are they shaping up? And perhaps give us some players who some of the New Zealand public are not aware of at the moment, but potentially in 6 weeks' time, we're going to be talking lots about them.
1: Yeah, it was awesome. Obviously, made my return, my last bit of rehab process through the Otago environment, and it was awesome to reconnect with the boys. And I think some players that stand out, he was at the Crusaders as a bit of a draft player earlier this year, but Jay Broomfield really impressed me, and the winger. Obviously, young Dylan Pledger still out with an ACL injury, but he's tracking really well, managed to be part of his rehab journey. But I think the likes of, you know, Cam Miller is up for a big year. Obviously, signing with the Blues next year, so he'll be looking forward to leave Dunedin on a good note this year. So yeah, I think those two players are players that will go well this year. We got a few young props as well, Moana Takataka. So yeah, looking forward to see those boys go, and yeah, it should be good.
0: And even though you're a rugby player, your Dutch heritage no doubt has some football interest in it. Did you enjoy catching up with the Tottenham side, I think it was yesterday or the night before, down at Eden Park?
1: Yeah, it was awesome, eh? Like, they're always a privilege to, I guess, be in a position to meet other athletes who play, perform at a high level like that. And yeah, I think when we talk about, you know, some of the athletes that achieve the pinnacle of sport, you have to look at your soccer players, like the Tottenham Hotspur players. So, yeah, it was good to have a yarn with them. You know, they were only here for 48 hours, but, you know, they had plenty of time for us, so... I'm extremely grateful to be a part of that and to see how they go through day to day, and have a bit of a chat to them. So, yeah.
0: Good stuff. All right, mate. Well, congratulations on being back. Thanks so much for your time, and very best of luck over in the Republic. Go and do a number on them.
2: Yeah, go get them, Fabian.
1: Thanks, mate. Appreciate it. Thanks for the call. Go well.
0: No, you too. Thank you. Fabian Holland there, returning All Black off the back of his long-term shoulder injury. I think a lot of All Blacks fans will be delighted to see him back in the side.
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8: Time to continue to chat the All Blacks, though, with former All Blacks halfback and friend of the show, Brad Webber. Afternoon to you, mate. How are you?
9: Afternoon, fellas. Thanks again, once again, for having me on.
8: No, thank you.
9: How are we?
8: Yep, flying, thank you. Good of you to join us. What do you make of the extra 10 added to the squad? Anyone who stands out to you as perhaps a surprise or that you're absolutely delighted to see them included?
9: Look, I'm delighted for all of them, to be fair. But to be honest, the thing that probably caught my eye the most was the lack of a fourth halfback. I think that was really interesting. Only taking three over, probably signals that Cam Roygaard's probably going to be taking, which would come as a surprise to probably nobody, that he'll be taking the majority of the minutes in the big games. And the other, Cortez and Kyle, they'll probably take the majority of the other games, but it also obviously means that one of them is going to have to back up midweek into a weekend test. So I thought that was quite interesting.
10: Who would have been your fourth?
9: What do you guys think? Ooh, good question. I'm actually I'm still a fan of Folau Fakatava. I don't know if he'd be in the. And the plans, just because he brings something different. I think that's probably why Kyle was preferred over Noah, who'd obviously been there in the past. But he's a bit different to those other boys, and Noah's just very similar to Cortez and to Cam. I think Folau just brings something different. But hey, because it kind of doesn't matter. But it'd be more interesting to see if there's any injuries in that part, who they go with, because they certainly, it hasn't seemed like they've given much away.
10: One semi-surprise may have been for some people is Ethan Blackadder, the age of 31, just the 14 test matches behind him in black. Did you see this one coming?
9: Yeah, I mean, it's clearly probably a bit of a straight shootout between him and Du Plessis Corifi, right? And Dupes has had a fantastic season, and fair enough, a lot of people think he should be there. But Ethan certainly is a Dave Rennie and Neil Barnes pick. Game built on work rate. That's not to say that Dupes doesn't have a great work rate, because he does. But, I mean, Ethan certainly excels in that sort of area and probably brings a bit more versatility, perhaps. But much like how I wasn't surprised

0: Scotty and Izzy.
1: Will says, hey fellas, I don't think it's that drastic to say the Warriors won't make the eight. 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
1: Will said it's not that drastic to say
2: it's pretty drastic.
1: Yeah.
2: It's like massively drastic.
1: Well.
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1: Four major winners.

somebody like Ryan playing the game as it was meant to be played and getting on with it. And I just hope that he's the forerunner and setting a new style of the game. This is a game that we used to play 50, 60 years ago. And it's time the modern antics which these young guys get to, they should...

0: year at St. Andrews. I think he's got the game to win repeat next year at St. Andrews. The golf course should suit his game. He's long off the tee, putts extremely well, and I'm so happy for him.
1: So Bob, if I were to ask you this question in terms of your Open Championship and becoming Champion Golfer of the Year as you did, so what does it take to win an Open in terms of mental toughness required, alloyed with the various skill sets that you obviously need technically to win a match? Do you recall the mental side of your game in those days and what you were trying to achieve?
0: Well, it's like the old story. You get your backside into gear and your mind in neutral. You just get out there and you give it a whack and chase after it and whack it again and it goes in the hole. I didn't dwell on the things that they dwell on today. That's another thing that slows things up. You know, the young players have mental coaches, for goodness sakes. If I couldn't figure it out myself, I didn't need anybody else to figure it out for me.
1: That's fair. That is fair.
2: So, Bob, Izzy here. Appreciate you jumping on. Look, obviously being Champion Golfer of the Year comes with so much responsibility. You're going to be pulled in so many directions. For you, cast your mind back to 1963. How much did life change for you? And what will Foxy be enduring now he's become Champion Golfer of the Year?

0: I think he should concentrate on the majors like Jack Nicklaus did. And what I'd love to see him do is to come back here to New Zealand and concentrate on winning a New Zealand Open. I can't believe that he's won an Open Championship before he's won our New Zealand Open. Mm. So I think that should be probably one of his priorities going forward, is to compete in our New Zealand Open. And, of course, the public here, you know, what this win is big for New Zealand golf. And I think young children with any kind of aspirations and goal setting and all that sort of thing, which I never did. Mm. I was just, you know, playing a game I loved. But I think that he's now flying the flag and setting an example for young kids to, you know, the opportunity is there. If they work hard and have any kind of talent, they can do it too.
1: Sir Bob, look, when you look back on your victory and you think about the players around you and the players you beat on that occasion, Phil Rogers in the playoff, but Jack Nicklaus there finishing a shot further back, Arnold Palmer was, of course, in that tournament, some of the greatest names to have ever played the game. When you were on course at Royal Lithum, were you thinking about those around you? Were you thinking about those names, or was it all about what you were trying to do?
0: Oh, yeah, it was all about what I was trying to do, yeah. Mm. No, I'd played with all of them before. I'd played a number of occasions with Phil Rogers, whom we played the final 36 holes with, and Jack, Arnold, and Gary, the big three of the time. They were all playing along with Peter Thompson, Kel yes. Nagel. They were probably, you might say, my main opposition. And I'd already won Houston Open a few months before, and they'd all been playing in that, and I

0: get it out and reflect?
1: You do not get a replica.
2: Oh,
1: you've got to buy one.
2: You have to buy one.
0: You got to buy one. Do you?
1: Yeah. And
0: what?
1: It cost me more than my what I won for winning the Open, too.
2: Serious? Oh, that has destroyed me, Sir Bob.
1: I think that Ryan will be able to get one made for less than $1 million. he won a few there, didn't he, last week?
2: He did, yes.
1: Yeah, my £500. Well, it paid for the caddy and the hotel and the airfare across the Atlantic. But I had it made, well, it's made by Garrards of the silversmiths in London, and they will not make a replica, an identical replica. What I've got is 90% size-wise. It's got all the details on it, all the names on it, up until when I won. Mm. And in fact, the first one I got was a 50% replica. I had to buy that too. So,
2: what an incredible story. Now, Sir Bob, can I ask a personal question? How is life for you today? How are you keeping mind and body busy?
1: I keep myself busy. I'm like a dog chasing its tail, running around in circles. But, fortunately, life has been good to me and my health has been great, and I still get out and hit on a nice day, sunny day, when it's about 15 degrees, no wind, no rain. I hit a bucket of 50 balls, and the game is pretty good, but finding 4.5 hours to play a round of golf is, I can think of too many other things I'd rather be doing than. So I spend just 30 minutes on the range hitting 50 balls. It keeps me in good shape.
2: That's great.
0: So Bob, what was your last score on a golf course, if you could let us know? Because I'm pretty sure it was pretty low in comparison.
1: I haven't played a round of golf since March, when my daughter and

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13: This is where you need to be for all your sporting conversations, and time to have another now with Les Elder as we reflect on Super Rugby Opiki. Les, morena sis, how you getting on?
14: Morena gents, yeah, good. It's freezing down here in Tauparanui.
13: Oh yeah, I can guarantee it is. It was 14-all, it was 21-14, it was 21-all, and 83 minutes into it, it became 26-21, converted by Ruahei Demand, three straight wins for the Blues. But before we get into the game, Les, the occasion itself, what did you make of that?
14: Yeah, it was cool. I mean, if there was anyone that was going to host the Opiki final, it had to be that Opiki, Matatu, and down there in One New Zealand Stadium. They sold over 10,000 tickets, and like true, you know, Matatu fans, the Cantabrians in that region, they just get out for their teams. It was cool.
15: That was an amazing experience. And you were down there, like, talk to us about the crowd and the halftime show too as well with Kaylee Bell. How was it for you?
14: Yeah, I mean, I think I was showing my age a little bit because I was like, who is Kaylee Bell? I didn't know. So I was
15: That's fair.
14: I was Googling her. I was Googling her and listening to her sounds. But no, definitely she was well received. She was entertaining. It was just the one song, but the crowd definitely got up for her.
15: Les, just talk about the game. Sorry, just a little bit of a pause there. But the game itself, like, what was it like to commentate? Because us watching at home on our couches, looking absolutely comfortable and relaxed, it wouldn't have been relaxed for the majority of the players. So what was the defining moment for you that changed and flipped this game on its heels?
14: Oh, gosh, I thought there

0: Bradford, and that's probably why we didn't see the tri-fest that we'd seen in previous games. So, it was a nail-biter, and for the people, I think that's what was important because it was entertaining as heck.
1: Caitlin Vahakolo scoring the winner, and we know what a weapon Caitlin is, but those moments, you still have to find your finish, you still have to keep your cool when you're trying to set up a winning try. I thought, you know,

0: 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Looking forward to that too.
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0: That Warriors performance, Sammy, can I just bring you in here and just ask,
16: wow.
0: It's really this season have I been that frustrated with a team performance. I don't know what it was. It felt like they were just stuck in second. I couldn't quite figure out what the biggest issue was. You were there calling the game with Sammy Hewitt. What did you make of it, and where were the big failings for you?
12: Morning, lads. First of all, I just think that the Bulldogs were breathtaking. I haven't seen the Dogs play like that.

0: Another medal added to New Zealand's tally this morning at the pool. Erica Fairweather with a silver medal in the 1500 metres. Graham Hill, Erica's coach, joins us. What did you make of the race?
1: Pretty quick personal best time. So we were just basically going to try and go out with Lonnie and hold our position and swim for the silver medal.
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0: But also you look at the Saturday morning, the parks are full of kids playing football. All of the clubs are absolutely chockers. So, you know, football's going from strength to strength. And we'd love to, you know, we have a pretty long pre-season. Our season doesn't start until mid-October. 17th of October is the first game against Melbourne City. And then we've got a derby on the 7th of November against Wellington Phoenix at Go Media Stadium. But in between then, we'll be playing some pre-season games, both here in Auckland. We've got a FIFA Intercontinental Cup match in Jeddah, Saudi Arabia at the end of August. So there's plenty of football still to come.
1: In terms of the upcoming season, you've got a full range of season tickets on the market. I think they've started at $160 for the younger set at the Port, right up to the exclusive VIP stuff. How

0: Yeah, I think there'll be another one or two signings coming in, and you know, we've still got a really strong squad. We've got about 70% of the championship winners still in the squad. As you say, we brought in you know, young Lockie Bayliss, who I thought played excellently yesterday, and we've brought in some real young exciting talent as well into the main squad. But we want to hold until our new manager gets here and sort of, you know, we've kind of have that conversation with him, make sure he's aligned with what the football director and recruitment staff are thinking, get everyone on the same page, and then look to bring someone in. We've still got one visa spot available. You get 5 visa spots allowed in the A-League. So we've got one of those that we're holding on to for the new manager to have a chat about.
1: Yeah. Well, Nick, the timing was absolutely ideal, wasn't it? Coming on the tail of the FIFA World Cup, you've got a title to defend. The season's a couple of months away. So well done. I think all of the feedback that we've had has been entirely positive. Even if the weather wasn't great, people who went loved it. Got a massive crowd, biggest crowd ever to watch a men's football game in New Zealand. So well done on that. And we'll keep in touch, eh? All the best for the upcoming season.
0: Definitely. Fantastic. Always great to chat.
1: Bye. Okay. That's Nick Becker, CEO of Auckland FC, following on from that. Yes, the biggest crowd to watch a men's football game in New Zealand. Tottenham against Auckland FC.
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6: Best edition yet of Super Rugby Aupiki came to a suitably thrilling climax at the weekend when the Blues completed a three-peat of titles with an 82nd minute winner to Caitlin Vahakolu. Joining us from the Blues coaching staff, it's a very good morning to Carlos Spencer. Hey, Carlos.
7: Morning, PJ. How's it, brother?
6: Yeah, very good, mate, and thanks very much for joining us. Look, you had to beat Matatu 2 weeks running in Christchurch, and I guess a bit of a sudden death about both of them, wasn't it?
7: Yeah, it was, and on the road as well. So, you know, all credit to the team, obviously the Gills management. We sort of, I suppose, got the Gills that we needed to in the last sort of couple of weeks. And as you know, mate, we call that the business end of the season. And I thought we just sort of probably got a few things right leading up to that couple of weeks, and you know, it sort of paid off.
6: Yeah, I guess it got you in that sort of knockout frame of mind, didn't it? Look, you get into that situation where the game's on the line, you're in the red on the clock, game's up for decision. Is there anyone other than Caitlin Vahakolu who you'd like to see with the ball in hand?
7: Yeah, probably not, but we've probably got two or three of those girls that can probably create special moments for us, you know, and obviously with KV, you know, she's done awesome off the bench for us in the last few weeks, and the impact she's brought to finishing off matches for us has been huge, and, it, you know, it was just another one of those big moments in the weekend where, you know, she got the ball and did a job for us, which was amazing.
6: Because Matatu had possession and they were deep inside their own half. Were you surprised or even encouraged perhaps with the fact that they tried to just maintain the ball, run the clock down inside their own territory?
7: Yeah.
6: Were you surprised by that?
7: Mate, I was very surprised. And to be honest, TJ, I wouldn't have encouraged my girls to do that. And it probably just goes to show the different mindsets in the two teams.

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falling off a few tackles, attack doesn't look as potent as it once did, and maybe this comes into what we've all just been saying around the season going too long, players being tired, all that sort of stuff. But I think the number one thing they have to do is make that change in

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So I can see the reasoning behind it, but I feel sorry for the kid. He's a workhorse. I actually genuinely feel really, really sorry for him. So maybe a bit bitter. And sadly, this might mean he gets his passport out and starts showcasing.

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0: And even though you're a rugby player, your Dutch heritage no doubt has some football interest in it. Did you enjoy catching up with the Tottenham side? I think it was yesterday or the night before, down at Eden Park.
1: Yeah, it was awesome, eh? Like, they're always a privilege to, I guess, be in a position to meet other athletes who play, perform at a high level like that. And yeah, I think when we talk about, you know, some of the

0: play. So, yeah, it was good to have a yarn with them. They were only here for 48 hours, but, had plenty of time for us. So, extremely grateful to be a part of that and to see how they go through day to day and have a bit of a chat to them. So, yeah.
1: Good stuff. All right, mate. Well, congratulations on being back. Thanks so much for your time and very best of luck over in the Republic. Go and do a number on them.
2: Yeah, go get them, Fabian.
0: Thanks, mate. Appreciate it. Thanks for calling out. Go well.
1: You too. Thank you, Fabian Holland there, returning All Black off the back of his long-term shoulder injury. I think a lot of All Blacks fans will be delighted to see him back in the side.
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5: Time to continue to chat the All Blacks, though, with former All Blacks halfback and friend of the show, Brad Weber. Afternoon to you, mate. How are you?
6: Afternoon, fellas. Thanks again, once again, for having me on.
5: No, thank you.
6: How are we?
5: Yep, flying, thank you. Good of you to join us. What do you make of the extra 10 added to the squad? Anyone who's

0: the game down and go around the forward mentality and perhaps play a little bit of 10-man rugby. Like, what would you do from what you've seen from the Springboks over the last month or so? To what sort of game plan would you come up with if you were in charge in Renz's boots?
1: Well, Milvey, you might be a former cricketer, mate, but geez, you've got a great rugby brain on you, don't you? That's exactly what I do. And like, I've been thinking about this as well around when I was coached by Renz. Like, that's always the style that he would try and get us to play. And in fact, that's often why I would enjoy going to South Africa, because he'd often play me or start me even when I was up against like Tawhito Khumalo, because, you know, he wanted us to run the South Africans off their feet. We used to, you know, instead of kicking to touch, you'd always keep it in. So I imagine we'll probably see a fair bit of that. You're going to try and keep it away from as little set piece as possible. So that's it's obviously holding on to the ball well, and then not giving them easy line out. So I imagine even if we're inside our 22, we'll probably kick long and keep it in. And just try and test them. Like their game plan is to try and wear us down through scrums and mauls and through just pure physicality, which they're world class in. But you know, our strategy is going to be the complete opposite. We're going to have to try and wear them down through throwing it around, going wide to wide, and really testing their aerobic capabilities. It's going to be great spectacle around two completely different playing styles, and see what works.
2: Mm. Yeah, bring it on. All right, mate, good to catch up. Thanks so much for giving up your time. We'll no doubt chat soon. Enjoy the greatest rivalry tour.
0: Yeah, good man. Thanks, Brad.
1: Always a pleasure, fellas.
0: You doing your Broncos in the off season? Are you?
1: Of course. Always.
2: You're a hard worker. Good man, Brad Weber there, former All Blacks halfback with us on the show, and some great insight around that squad.
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0: the buzzer goes on our first match of the first session here at the Commonwealth Games in Glasgow 2026. It was a win for New Zealand, but the roar is loud for the Scottish Thistles.
1: Once again, that's another bridge pass to Caitlin Vahakoro, and she scores her 18th career try and becomes the most prolific Super Rugby Aupiki try scorer that we've ever seen.
2: Nichols uses Parky, numbers, Waka, and pops it over the top. Taki Moana, the try-scoring machine.
3: All offside to the Dogs. Mitch Barnett with a chip and chase over the top. Scooped up by Harris Tavita. Well, that has come out of nowhere. And that's what they've needed for 75 minutes. And it comes with five to play.
4: Love a 5-3 thriller here today, wouldn't we? And is this the chance for the open goal?

0: So we'll keep you posted. But in the moment, we're going to put our selectorial hats on. Texts coming in already from people wanting to get their bids in. 8833. But we'll be joined in a moment by a couple of esteemed, knowledgeable types on the game, Grant Nisbet and Patrick McKendry. It is 13 minutes after 9 now, Sport Nation Mornings.
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0: It's 9:46 on Sport Nation, and another medal added to New Zealand's tally this morning at the pool. Dunedin's finest, Erica Fairweather, with a silver medal in the 1500 metres won by Australian Lani Pallister. Graham Hill, Erica's coach, joins us. Hey, thanks for joining us, Graham.
13: No problem. All good.
0: Now, tell us, what did you make of the race? Because obviously, Pallister

0: Alistair, right from the get-go, looked like she was in scorching form.
1: Yeah, obviously, Lani was a favourite, hot favourite to win the race. She's got a really quick personal best time, one of the best times in the world. So we were just basically going to try and go out with Lani and hold our position and swim for the silver medal. And consolidate our own personal swim and get a personal time on the board for ourselves.
0: Such a grueling event. I hesitate to use the word comfortable because there's obviously nothing comfortable about it. But did you felt that she executed that plan then, and that were you confident throughout that she was going to hold that second place?
1: Yeah, I was pretty confident. You know, she's in good shape and she's swimming well. So, yeah, we were pretty confident that she would come home with that silver medal. That was the plan all along. And, you know, bearing in mind, she's only swum that race four times in her life. So it's a pretty good swim for a fourth swim, you know, and to come away with the silver medal.
2: Graeme, Alex here, mate. Thanks so much for joining us on short notice. Given that Erica did have such limited prep and experience in that 1500, how do you go about preparing for a race like that in such a brutal schedule that she's got in Glasgow?
1: Yeah, I've got to weigh up everything and see where our big shots are, big chances as well, and accordingly. And we're doing just that. We've come here with a plan to walk away with five medals. So, we're on track with that. She's got three medals now and on track to get that medal all under her belt.
2: Yeah, she's doing bloody well at the moment. 800 next, I believe. How are you guys going to approach that race? How does the approach to that race differ between the 400 and the 1500, given it is smack bang in the middle?
1: Yeah, it'll be a completely different race. And obviously, being very good on the 2 and the 4, and just had a go now on the 1500, so this one could be a really good race for her, and I'm excited to see how she goes on that. Bearing in mind we have a 4x2 relay tomorrow night, so the 8 comes after that, so we're still going to get through a 4x2 relay tomorrow night.
0: Yeah, that's such a tough schedule. How's she bearing up, mate?
1: She's good
0: tough.
1: She's worked really hard, and you know, it's all about how you condition them and get them ready, and mentally get them ready to tackle a program like this.
0: Yeah. Okay, Graeme, look, thanks so much for joining us at really short notice. Terrific effort from Erica again to get another silver medal in the pool.
1: Thank you,
0: and we wish her well and you for the rest of the program.
2: Thanks, mate.
1: Thank you, mate. Thanks, mate.
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0: 10:34 on Sport Nation, and hoping to talk to Nick Becker soon from Auckland FC about what went on at

You know, we did have our opportunities to score, certainly in the first half. It was a shame that we didn't put one in the net. But overall, I think, you know, it was a really entertaining game of football. And when you think about the difference in sort of budgets between the two squads, I think that someone was telling me yesterday, the Spurs squad's worth something like 930 million euros. And I think ours is probably about €5. So,

0: But it wasn't just Auckland is there. You know, there's over 9,000 fans travel from outside of Auckland, whether that was either domestically or internationally. So it shows that, A, yes, you're right, Auckland does love a big event and turned up in their tens of thousands, but also it brought a whole bunch of people to Auckland, which is what we want to do. You know, that it means hotel beds are full, people are going out to restaurants, the whole economy is getting a boost from it. So it's not just a sort of a few football people at the stadium, it's the whole city of Auckland benefits from it.
1: Yeah, yeah. We're getting the text coming through, people saying that they went to the game, how much they loved it. Even had an Arsenal fan text in saying that he went to the game. So that's how happy he was, because, yeah, normally that's a sacrilege for an Arsenal fan to go to a Spurs game. Look,
0: well, I'm sure he was cheering for us.
1: Yeah, I'm sure. You add together the title won by Auckland FC, the fact that we've just had this incredible FIFA World Cup, there's such a great awareness of football right now. How important to maximise that?
0: Oh, absolutely, and we're doing everything we can, and having, for us, we were really fortunate in having six players who went from Auckland FC to the World Cup. I think you're absolutely right. There's a real buzz around football right now, and you see that not just at the number of people who talk about the World Cup, the number of people who came to the Spurs game yesterday, but also you look at the Saturday morning, the parks are full of kids playing football. All of the clubs are absolutely chocker. So, you know, football's going from strength to strength, and we'd love to, you know, we have a pretty long pre-season. Our season doesn't start until mid-October. 17th of October is the first game against Melbourne City, and then we've got a derby on the 7th of November against Wellington Phoenix at Go Media Stadium. But in between then, we'll be playing some pre-season games both here in Auckland. We've got a FIFA Intercontinental Cup match in Jeddah, Saudi Arabia at the end of August. So there's plenty of football still to come.
1: In terms of the upcoming season, you've got a full range of season tickets on the market. I think they've started at $160 bucks for the younger set at the Port, right up to the exclusive VIP stuff. How's that all going?
0: Yeah, it's going really well. We'll add on a significant number of members again this season. I think we doubled it last season. I think we'll go not quite doubling it again this season, but close to it. And you know, we hope that we see, you know, we had a sellout of 26,800 or whatever it was at our grand final, and we'd love all of those fans to turn up for our first match of the season and continue that fantastic support that Aucklanders give us. You know, there is real, to your point, that the membership has so much value in it. Like, effectively, you buy a family membership and you've got two kids under 16, they're pretty much coming for free. So when you look at that as a entertainment product across summer, it's probably the best value, and it's also probably the best fun.
1: Yeah. You've got a coaching appointment to make too. How far away from that are you?
0: Yeah, we're very close to making an official announcement on that. So we've selected our guy. We went through a pretty rigorous process. Obviously, being champions means that you get a lot of interest. And we spoke to a lot of people, and it came down to a list of about three people, and we've made the offer to one. So he's going to arrive into the country at some point this week, and we'll be announcing that.
1: Okay.
0: So that's really exciting.
1: Right. Just getting back to the idea of playing an EPL team. I mean, a lot of EPL clubs like to go on a pre-season tour. So what chance of seeing this sort of thing happening again, if not on an annual basis, then with reasonable frequency?
0: Yeah, I think we would obviously love to, and we've got the connection to Bournemouth as well. So we're constantly pushing and trying to get either Bournemouth or another team out here. Working with TEG, who are the promoter, they're really keen to bring some more clubs out here. And ultimately, it just comes down to, you know, hopefully the government, who did a fantastic job in investing into the game yesterday and a bunch of other major events, saw the value there yesterday. The city report will come out and show how much it actually brought to the city. And that'll be a pretty easy conversation to have when another club like a big Liverpool or a United or a City are kind of those names have been thrown around to us as well. And I think, you know, like the clubs tend to come out to Australia, and there's no reason why we can't get them down here for a game as well, like we showed it yesterday.
1: It's a very salient point, talking about the government assistance. And sometimes I think people have a bit of a struggle getting their heads around this, that the government will invest in an event like yesterday's if they see that the benefit outweighs the investment. In other words, you're talking about, as you mentioned, people coming into the city from other parts of the country. It stimulates the economy.

0: economy. And I guess we've seen ample evidence of that already with the effect of the new stadium down there.
1: Yeah, absolutely. And look, we know the numbers are there, right? Like, so the grand final that we played in, at the end of last season brought about $2.5 million into Auckland's economy. I think an average All Blacks game is around a similar mark, around $2.5-3 million. And so I expect yesterday's game was up there, maybe even a little bit higher as well, given that we know that 9,000 people travelled into Auckland. So when those sort of numbers are there, it makes complete sense for support from both government and council to make these events happen. And it not only does it bring economic value, but it lifts the city, and it lifts the kind of, you know, Auckland is proud of their city. It's a beautiful city that we live in, and to be able to show it off on you know, Spurs have got tens of millions of people following them across their socials. They've been filming, although it was raining the whole time that they were here.
0: Yeah.
1: They've been sort of showing Auckland as the fantastic city it is to a whole world of eyeballs. So that, you know, that adds an additional value to the event as well. So, you know, it makes complete sense to invest into these types of things.
0: Yeah. Just in terms of Eden Park, what sort of circumstances take you back there for a different game, another game?
1: Oh, you know, I think we're really happy at Go Media, and it's a fantastic stadium, and it's where we are in our journey and our evolution is probably the right size for us. But there will be occasions where, like, you know, the reality is if the speed at which the grand final sold last season, we probably could have filled Eden Park, and so if we get down to that pointy end of the season where we want to be and what our ambition is to be back there again this season, I think we should look at Eden Park as

0: see.
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3: 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We went through a pretty rigorous process. Obviously, being champions means

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5: Best edition yet of Super Rugby Aupiki came to a suitably thrilling climax at the weekend when the Blues completed a three-peat of titles with an 82nd minute winner to Caitlin Vahakolu. Joining us from the Blues coaching staff, it's a very good morning to Carlos Spencer. Hey, Carlos.
6: Morning, TJ. How's it, brother?
5: Yeah, very good, mate, and thanks very much for joining us. Look, you had to beat Matatu 2 weeks running in Christchurch, and I guess a bit of a sudden death about both of them, wasn't it?
6: Yeah, it was, and on the road as well. So, you know, all credit to the team, obviously the Gills management. We sort of, I suppose, got the Gills that we needed to in the last sort of couple of weeks. And as you know, mate, we call that the business end of the season. And I thought we just sort of probably got a few things right leading up to that couple of weeks, and you know, it sort of paid off.
5: Yeah, I guess it got you in that sort of knockout frame of mind, didn't it? Look, you get into that situation where the game's on the line, you're in the red on the clock, game's up for decision. Is there anyone other than Caitlin Vahakolu who you'd like to see with the ball in hand?
6: Yeah, probably not, but we've probably got two or three of those girls that can probably create special moments for us, you know, and obviously with KV, you know, she's done awesome off the bench for us in the last few weeks, and the impact she's brought to finishing off matches for us has been huge, and, it, you know, it was just another one of those big moments in the weekend where, you know, she got the ball and did a job for us, which was amazing.
5: Because Matatu had possession and they were deep inside their own half. Were you surprised or even encouraged perhaps with the fact that they tried to just maintain the ball, run the clock down inside their own territory? Yeah. Were you surprised by that?
6: Mate, I was very surprised, and to be honest, TJ, I wouldn't have encouraged my girls to do that. And it probably just goes to show the different mindsets in the two teams.

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Very good morning, team. 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Courtney McCormick.

0: afterwards. 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
7: It's a very good morning to you on Sport Nation. You're with Scotty and Izzy here, coming to you from Whangarei this morning, or at least I am. Izzy's in Tauranga along with Sammy, and Robbie's running the cutter for us in the Auckland studio. Going to catch up with Courtney McGregor very shortly. She's been involved in the artistic gymnastics at Glasgow, and we're looking forward to catching up with her to see how it has all been for her. I know in the vault she placed fifth. She was 12th in the team competition. And we'll figure out what the experience has been like. We've had Courtney on the show before. It was great to chat to her, one of the high achievers in the sports world, but a tough field assembled in Glasgow in the gymnastics. So we'll get a sense of just how she's felt about competition so far. And great to have some of your texts as well this morning, Is. And I know there's a lot of chat about the All Blacks and that team that has been named.
8: Yeah, there's been a lot of chat. Yep.
7: And we'll get through a number of those in a moment. But Courtney joins us on the line from Glasgow. Courtney, a very good morning to you. Thanks so much for joining us again.
9: No worries. Thanks for having me, guys.
7: How has it been? Take us through the competition. Take us through your own performance, the highs and the lows, if there were some. How do you feel about things so far?
9: Yeah, it's been a big couple of days for us on the gymnastics team. We started out with our qualification, which went well, and I made it into the all-around final and also our women's vault final. So last night I had the all-around final, which isn't really necessarily my event, so it was kind of cool that I made that final. Ended up coming in 15th there, and I had the vault this afternoon, which is

0: But yeah, proud of the performances, and we'll see what comes next.
1: 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Courtney McGregor, thank you so much. 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Really thrilled for you, proud of you, and appreciative of your time that you share with us on the show as well. Thanks so much, bud.
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0: No worries. Thanks, Tim.
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Berry. Good morning, everyone. Scotty and Izzy with you here on Sport Nation, the Kiwi voice of sport. Great to have your company this morning. And we're all over the show today. Scotty and Whangarei, Izzy and Sammy and Tauranga. Robbie's running the show for us in Auckland. Your thoughts, welcome on 8833. We've got

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1: Great to hear from Ryan Fox here with Sport Nation. Scotty and Izzy joining you this morning, as we do every morning between 6 and 9. Don't forget, coming up across the shows today, Chappie and TJ in from 9 to 12, Staffy 12 till 3. Millsy and Guy will be taking you home between 3 and 6, and running it straight tonight with Sammy Hewitt and Blake Ashford. Always a great show, and plenty to talk about in the world of NRL as well.

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8: It is 7:30 on the buzzer here on Sport Nation, the Kiwi voice of sport. You're with Scotty and Izzy, and we're with you right through till 9 a.m. Time to talk some NPC now, and joining us on the line now to the Moolahs, it's Taha Kemara. And Taha, very good morning from Sumo and Iz, mate. How are you going?
9: G'day, fellas. Yeah, doing well. Pretty cold in Hamilton, but good to go.
8: Is it foggy as well, mate? The fog never lifts in Hamilton, I've noticed, in winter.
9: Oh, mate, it's just, can't really drive to work in the morning, eh? But it'll do for now.
8: Tell us about you, brother. You come out of a big year so far, straight back into an NPC campaign. Are you excited about what's in front of you?
9: Yeah, 100%. For me, I've been lucky enough to play a bit of Super Rugby the last couple of years, and then obviously injuries have forced me out of NPC, so I haven't played in a couple of years in NPC, which will, yeah, be good to put the Waikato colours back on and, run out this weekend.
10: Taha, Izzy here, bro. Appreciate you jumping on. Love me some NPC, and I went and watched plenty of training a couple of weeks ago, so if you want any analysis, or just hit me up, brother, and I'll share what they were doing. But just for you, you touched on it, your injuries, like you've come off a big season for the Crusaders. How is the body's hopes and aspirations for this NPC year?
9: Yeah, it's been good. I think got a obviously had Māori All Blacks after Super Rugby, so that made it a bit longer. But yeah, I got a bit of a break, a couple of weeks to get away with family and friends, so used that time to sort of get away from footy mentally and physically as well. But I was always excited, especially halfway through this year, just having a look at the calendar, and yeah, just been a whole new coaching set up here at Waikato, so it's been an exciting little start to it. I've been real keen to get into NPC the last wee while.
8: Taha, tell me, we love NPC footy here on the show, and I know, you know, Izzy's career started at NPC level, as so many careers do. When you go up to Super Rugby and then you come back to your NPC teams, what is the feeling like, and what information do you bring back into the squad that perhaps you didn't have before you went away to Super Franchise level?
9: Yeah, it's actually a real different dynamic to Super. Like, you've got boys that are first year out of school, you've got boys that have played club rugby a few years and probably haven't had any exposure, then you've got boys, you know, like Seven Penny Fino, who are pretty much All Blacks, yeah, and it's a good dynamic. And, you know, us boys that have played Super and stuff, like, try help, you know, bring those young boys up, but also, you know, get them to express themselves. So yeah, it's trying to get that balance, you know, of trying to get that implement sort of game.

0: again. And then afterward, we've got George Bell out of the All Blacks.
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17: 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Quelle heure est-il? Il est 2 moins le 4. 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
6: 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We've made the offer to one. 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

0: they actually didn't look too bad. Alonso managing to finish in P14 actually, and Stroll unbelievably managed to get a lap ahead of him. I don't know how that happened. Sorry, I managed to get a position ahead of him. Yeah, it must have been team orders or something like that.
1: Tell us about where things stand at the moment. Kimi Antonelli, obviously the story of Formula One this year, quite remarkable for a kid of that age to be dominating proceedings. But the field is going to come back at him at some stage as this break, as we return to Grand Prix action in a couple of weeks' time. What do you make of Kimi Antonelli's chances as upgrades kick in, as cars get faster, as the pressure comes on him?
0: Well, he's already got a really healthy lead over Lewis Hamilton, who's in second. And then the next challenger is Russell, who's another 9 points behind. So I think, he can afford, as long as he's finishing sort of in the top three for the rest of the season, it's going to take one driver a long time to erode that lead, even if Kimi's not winning every race. And I think he's a good enough driver to win every race, or most of the races, shall we say. So, yes, the car upgrades, I think, are going to be significant after the summer break. But at the end of the day, he's a talented lad, and he likes this car much more than George does. So I think that's going to work in his favour. I'd be surprised if it would take something pretty serious, like him having an injury crash or something like that, for him to not have it from here, because it's a significant lead he's got.
1: Yeah,
0: he can afford to have a couple of DNFs and still be in it,
1: Yeah, exactly right. So, Andrew Carline, we really appreciate you joining us on the show as always, mate. Thank you, and enjoy your motorsport, and we'll catch up again as Formula One gets back underway, buddy.
2: Yeah, thanks, Andy.
0: Yeah, so look forward to the second half of the season.
1: Correct, sir. Thanks so much. You're an absolute gem. Andy Carline joining us for all things Formula One this morning. We are going to take a short break. On the other side of that, we're chatting Iron Man with the Iron Woman, Hannah Berry.
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8: It is 8.15 here on Sport Nation. Scotty and Izzy with you through till 9am this morning. TJ and Chappie in this hot seat between 9 and 12. We are heading stateside now to catch up with the doctor. It is Hannah Berry who joins us on the line. Hannah, good morning to you from home.
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11: What's up, fellas? It's time for the sports news headlines. Let's get away from the fridge as much as possible. Hey, fellas. How we doing? It is time to take a look at what's going on.
12: Kind of disappointing, actually.
11: Would you like it, Hungarian? See ya, hoish, hoish.
12: Yes, please.
11: See ya, hoish, hoish. See ya, hello. Hoish, hoish, how are you?
12: See ya, hello.
11: See ya, yeah.
12: See, no wonder you get confused as a Kiwi.
11: You can also use it as a farewell, but it's like a generic grit. It's essentially the kia ora. It fits multiple uses within a sentence.
12: See ya.
11: Sia, S-Z-I-A. Sia. Yeah, anyway.
12: Oh, you don't need a Z and an S.
11: Because you know what? When people thought, sports news, they think must be time for a linguistics lesson. So I'll move through to the sports news, shall we? Brought to you by Night and Day. And I have mentioned before, Cordon Bleu's last time you can get in for $3 is today, every Tuesday in July at Night and Day. So get amongst it. They've got it when you want it. And I'll tell you what we want. We want a gold baby at the Commonwealth Games. And Lewis Clearbit has delivered a time of 1:55.05 in the 200 metres butterfly final. A fantastic finish.
12: Oh, good.
11: There's wins that feel special, and that was a great swim from Lewis Clearbit. We know his potential. We know he's a champion defending that title. A great achievement for him and also New Zealand. Topping the podium for the first time in Glasgow for this event. Wonderful news, great results. So absolutely stoked for him. Unfortunately, Geordie Beamish did.

0: Yep, I agree. Hey, mate, sounds like a fascinating show ahead, so we'll let you carry on and keep prepping for that. Great to have you in the studio. Chippy?
1: Mate.
0: Yeah, where is Rick? And the World Cup's over.
2: He reckons he was too tired after his holiday, so he's having another holiday.
0: I tell you what, he's a survivor in the media world, Chappie, as you know, and there's a reason he survives and thrives. He wasn't the guy who dropped a turd at the Devil Skin concert in Dunedin, was he?
2: There have been rumours of that. He hasn't been seen lately, and I did see him checking on Facebook in and around Otago, so there might be some scandal coming out of there.
0: That's the best headline I've ever read in Stuff. Turder on the dance floor has got to be headline of the year.
2: It was bloody outstanding. Rick's still away. I got Stevie D on board today because TJ's feeling a bit under the weather. So Stevie D today.
0: Okay, mate. Hey, have a great show, Chappy. Really looking forward to it. Cheers, pal.
3: Cheers, Chappy.
0: Righto, we'll take a short break here. Sammy and Iz are going to wrap things up. I'm off to go surfing with the Taniwha. Got any tips for me, Iz?
3: Yeah, just keep paddling until you'll feel the power, like you'll feel the wave get you, and then once it lifts, just ensure that the power has caught the board. The fins are really important. Ensure that they're really long, and make sure you watch that wave and just understand where it's kind of breaking. If it's a right hand or a left hand, are very important. Otherwise, you get it awfully wrong, and trust me, you don't want to be there. So yeah, basically, good luck.
0: Thanks, mate. I tell you what, this has been really good for me, and I'm so glad I grew up at a beach.
3: Get Kelly on, mate. I'll enlighten him.
0: I'll get Kelly Slater on. We can talk him through your incredible surfing form. Okay, boys, short break. I will see you tomorrow at 6 a.m. Sam and Izzy, we'll take you home. Thanks, Rob. Thanks, everyone. Great show.
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0: to a $9.
1: And just lastly, Paulie, let's take a look at what the Warriors' odds are now so we can compare it for tomorrow when the team list comes out tonight. If there are changes, it could impact that. Right now, how favoured or otherwise are the Warriors against the Titans side that's putting on points for fun?
0: Yep. Those lines will move straight after team list Tuesday tonight. So keep an eye on that. At the moment, the WAS are $1.52. The Gold Coast Titans, $2.55. Of course, the WAS coming off that loss to the Canterbury Bulldogs over the weekend. The Gold Coast Titans, not doing too badly, to be fair. They found a wee bit of form. They're $2.55. They're 4.5-point outsiders up there at Cbus on the Gold Coast. They will be a very, very tough proposition. And let's not forget, the WAS then have to face the Penrith Panthers the week after. Will they have one eye on that fixture as they take on the Gold Coast Titans this weekend? I hope not, because they're going to have all guns firing if they're to get out of this little bit of a, just a little bit of a slump that the WAS are in at the moment. So $1.52 the WAS, $2.55 the Gold Coast Titans. Elsewhere, the North Queensland Cowboys kick off the round. They're $2.55 outsiders against the Sydney Roosters, who are $1.52.
1: Yeah, it should be an absolute cracking round. It's starting to get to the crunches. And Paulie Moate, always appreciate your time. You can watch and bet live on your favourite sports and racing at tab.co.nz. Do bet responsibly, of course. It is an R18. Thanks, Paulie. We'll talk to you tomorrow, mate.
2: Show, Paulie.
0: Cheers, boys. Go well.
1: There's Paulie. It's been a fun show. 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I don't care. 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

0: comes for Will Tucker, the man who started in Canterbury. Leo Willey for Pledger. Pledger trying to step his way around Canterbury's defence.
1: He's on the ball and then one back.
0: McAllister driving into the line. McAllister scores. Canterbury second. Ollie Haig trying to get it all. Otago untidy at line out time. Canterbury will look to punish them. The floated pass, the ball inside. Brilliant from Canterbury. Martelli scores. Vintage Canterbury. And they take the lead in the final. Chapman looking to go wider this time. Braden Enor. Down, good tackle. Timu still here for Canterbury. Looking to shift it. Cam Miller, desperate defence on Fiaki. Wingham tries to get over the ball. Canterbury stretching again. Canterbury score through Braden Enor. Now they come, quick hands. Canterbury again keeping the ball alive beautifully. Sucked in the tackle, Liam Jack, as Chapman looks down the short side again. In the hands of Martelli. Manasseh Martelli links up beautifully. Oh, Canterbury again. Ed Chapman scores their fifth try. Ben Lopez swings it away for Hurley at first receiver. Beautiful pass. And Otago through Funga. And just 4 metres short. Pledger pops it away again. Here they come. Try score.
2: Morning, Nakoto. Welcome into Sport Nation Mornings. It is Tuesday, July the 28th. My name's Alex Chapman, alongside Steve Devine. Brian and Maddie are here as well with you through until midday. We've got a gold medal at the Commonwealth Games. Lewis Clearbit with an astounding final 50 to defend his 200 metres butterfly title from 4 years ago. We're hoping to get Lou at some stage over the next couple of hours. It's also been a couple of other medals as well, which we'll celebrate from Glasgow. Jeepers. Plenty of that All Black squad, wasn't there? A trio of uncapped players, the return of some big names, three halfbacks, no Adi Savia for the start of the tour, no Duplessis Creefy at all. We'll hear from All Blacks coach Dave Rennie throughout the show, and also one of those returning players in Rico Ioane. We'll also break it down with Campbell Burns and do a deep dive into the NPC. That's in around about 15 minutes' time. We had Carlos Spencer on yesterday chatting about Opiki. What's next, though, for our women's competition? What can New Zealand rugby do to take the next step after another fantastic season? The head of women's high performance is Hannah Porter. She'll join us after 11 o'clock. And given the fact that Stevie D is in the house, we'll bring in a bit of divine intervention. As always, we welcome your texts on 8833 on the All Blacks, on NPC, on Opiki, on Lewis Clearbit.

0: been seen, and people who follow the team actually know who they are, and that's comes from some of those kids getting in the media and actually enjoying a little bit of media escape instead of giving the yes no answers and becoming pretty boring and, you know, the typical rugby questions and answers. We should be allowed to have a little bit of personal flair, particularly in and around the media, and, you know, that helps the communities understand who's playing for their teams.
1: Yeah, and it allows you to track these players as they go on to higher honours, right? And we saw one of those named yesterday in the All Blacks in Josh Jacom. Josh Jacom won the Dwayne Monkley medal last year for his performance with Waikato. Year before that was Tava Tava Nawai, who I know you're an enormous fan of.
0: Yeah.
1: And players, fans, casuals have now watched those two in particular, their journey from NPC, Super, and Jacom's case now being called up to the All Blacks for the first time.
0: Yeah, yeah. Listen, he's an amazing player. He's got no qualms. I've got no qualms with him being in the team. He's been destined for this team for a while. I thought it might have been a little bit early. I thought he might have gone to the end of last season. But yeah, I've got no qualms with Josh Joshua. He's a great player, and he's certainly a future. He's probably, you know, Ruben Love's probably jumped him this year through Super.
1: Mm.
0: But he's played some good footy and certainly deserves a crack at this level. He's a good footy player. He'll go well in Africa.
1: Yeah,
0: Africa play the game different, right? They're massive men, but if you can get them on the ground quickly, you know, get to the ball, and you don't want to wrestle them up top. You want to get them on the deck, get them out of the match, and you want to use your speed. Like if the All Blacks can get their big men in the middle running laterally, I think we're a genuine chance. But if you allow them to defend just straight up and down, if you're running straight into them, you're never going to win that battle, you know. But if you can get the big guys moving laterally, you're a chance. And that's a really good, particularly when they kick, the big men run down the middle. If you can not make them run straight, i.e. goalpost to goalpost, if you can get them moving sideways, we're a chance. We're a real chance.
1: Have you got any thoughts on that? Any thoughts on the NPC? Any thoughts on, as Mike just sets the throw, just watch Clearbert swim. Wow. If you're just joining us, New Zealand has its first gold medal at the Glasgow Commonwealth Games. Lewis Clearbert defending his 200 metres butterfly title from 4 years ago in Birmingham. 16 and a half minutes past nine here on Sport Nation. We'll put a few of those questions to Campbell Burns next.
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12: There's so much

0: probably their last chance. I know there's a few guys leaving. This is probably their last chance to get it right. So I hope the Bay go well. Auckland are young. If they get it right, they can get it right. I know a few guys have been bought into the Auckland team, ex-players to coach and mentor and do those sorts of things, which is, you know, should have happened years and years ago. But anyway, that's where we're at. So I have high hopes for some of these kids coming through. You know, Auckland are starting to try to hang on to their talent and produce them. So that's got to be a good thing for not just Auckland but also the country. And always, as always, a fan of the mighty Taniwha.
1: Yeah, the sad thing from an Auckland perspective, and I think you and I actually spoke to Batesy at the start of the season last year, and you could just see the light progressively leave his eyes throughout the season last year. And it started with that first game with Sopoonga kicking the winning penalty for Waikato.
0: Yeah, I was at that, and they were like, with 15 to go, it was game over. And then the wheels just fell off. Mate, you know, big problems in Auckland. They don't have a training facility, which is just mind-boggling for people around the country. They don't have a field to train on. It's very hard to build a team environment when you don't have a home. That's been a massive problem for Auckland Rugby for a long time, and let's hope that they can get that sorted sooner rather than later.
1: Any thoughts on MPC 8833? We've got plenty of texts to get through regarding the All Blacks, but do keep them coming through as well. It is 17 and a half minutes away from 10, Sport Nation.
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5: It is 13 and a half minutes away from 10. Sport Nation Mornings. Alex Chapman, Steve Devine, we're with you through until midday. Stephen McIver in for staff today. We'll catch up with Mac later in the show. And Millsy and Guy have you covered, as always, between 3 and 6. Dave Rennie fronted media yesterday for around 20 minutes, actually. Lots covered. We'll play plenty of it throughout the next couple of hours, but there were three debutants named yesterday. Let's start with the positivity. Let's start with the excitement. Dave Rennie on the three men named to make their potential All Blacks debut in South Africa.
6: Yeah, it's awesome. Yeah, I made those calls yesterday, which was nice. Moose and I split up the 10 phone calls we needed to make. So, yeah, that was cool. Very emotional. Samisi, he said he couldn't stop shaking. He was at his parents' place up here in Auckland and getting ready to fly back to Dunedin, where his girlfriend is, and then bust in the cargo. So he couldn't stop shaking. So that would have been pretty awesome, getting off the phone and going and telling mum and dad. So, that was really cool. I mean, Siale was very similar. And Josh, so yeah, I guess they're life-changing phone calls for those men, and I've caught up with them all this morning, and very excited to be here.
5: Three debutants, three players with very different skill sets,

0: to this All Blacks team. I've never asked you, how did you find out you're playing for the All Blacks?
1: I remember it as is it was yesterday.
0: Really?
1: And
0: head knocks and all.
1: Yeah, so we just played a final. We'd beaten Waikato in the MPC. It was 2002. And then we bus back, and as you imagine, we probably had close to 12,000 beers on the bus, stopped at the Rangiriri for a box as well. And then to town, and then on Sunday we jumped on a ferry and went over to Waiheke. And we had a house in a little bay over there by ourselves. And
0: oh, so this was after the actual MPC final, not just a random game. The actual final.
1: This is the final. Yeah, so the final we played. Wow. We smoked Waikato down there and came back on the ferry. We're still a number. We were still in number ones. We go out to Waiheke for the day, and we had a set up a little marquee on the beach. So no one else on the beach, and they ran a 300-meter extension lead or a number of extension leads down to the beach and plugged in a radio. And we're all just all having beers sitting underneath this little marquee. And I turned the radio on, fullback announcement at 12, and I was standing next to Daniel Braid, and Daniel Braid's name was read out, and I was just in awe. And then I heard a name, and I was like, was that me? And he looked at me and said, yeah. And I was like, oh, my God. And let me tell you, if some people will throw a bucket of water on their head to sober themselves up, that was about as sober as a moment as you could get right there and then. I'll never forget that in the history. So all the partners, all the girls were there, wives and girlfriends, and it was a real amazing little environment. There was quite a few of us named that day for the first time. We'll never, ever forget. And I even yesterday, you know, I heard that clip from Dave Rennie. It really, you know, almost made me emotional because it was just it's an amazing way to be named. Like it really is. I that phone call, I put myself in that situation to get that call. It's just, and I understand the trembling and I understand the shaking because that's exactly what happens.
0: That is so cool. Thoughts there from former All Black Steve Devine. We'll hear more from him, more from Dave Rennie throughout the show. It's 10 away from 10, Sport Nation.
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3: Time felt like it was moving so fast this morning for myself here in New Zealand. But over at Royal Birkdale was our man on the ground for the Australian Golf Mag, Callum Hill. 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And now to get his reaction afterwards. What a historic moment, Callum. Welcome in.
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The Sky City New Zealand Darts Masters, August 14 and 15th.

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0: In our biggest city. It's mind-boggling, yeah. And it's been like that since I was playing 30 years ago.
1: Crazy. Thoughts of former All Black Steve Devine. We'll hear from Dave Rennie and Rico Ioane next.
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0: You're a young kid, right? Just say you're 23, 24, you've had a reasonably good super campaign, which you know.
1: Torian Barnes 22 and had a really good campaign for Blues, now goes back to Canterbury for NPC.
0: Are you better off being a leader in your NPC province, or are you better off go away with the All Blacks and probably play one game, two games at best over the next 2 months? What's best for your development? If you know what I mean, like those boys that are staying behind are not necessarily missing out on a lot if they're in their provincial squads, being leader as Super Rugby players, pushing other players to be the best they can be around them. I still, for a few people, it's probably better off to be back in New Zealand playing NPC than sitting in a grandstand for probably 6 of the 8 matches over the next 2 months.
1: You don't think they'd get greater experience from the knowledge side of it, the IP side of it, the learning to sit in a meeting 3 times a week and break down a super side who you'd, or sorry, a South African side who you don't know about, a Springbok side who are going to be completely different to anything that you've ever had to prepare for?
0: Yes, but also at the same time, sometimes you just need to learn your trade through playing a game. Like, you can train and train and train and train and train, and that doesn't help you sometimes for the big moments in a game because the game is different. So I just think for some of those boys, not all of them, some of them, it's going to be better off playing week in, week out in a hardened competition in New Zealand than it is to probably be sitting in a grandstand for a lot of that time. Training is good for you, but to learn your trade, you need to be playing footy.
1: Especially at 22, 23, 24,
0: yeah,
1: right?
0: Yeah, 100%.
1: When you are coming off a big super campaign. Plenty more out of Dave Rennie. We'll hear more from him very shortly. It is coming up 20 minutes past 10 here on Sport Nation.
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12: Quarter to 11, Sport Nation Mornings. Alex Chapman, Steve Devine, with you through until midday. It's been a lot of talk around these first fives, mainly around Josh Jacomb, Beauden Barrett. Obviously, Dave Rennie has said that Beauden Barrett will start, will play in that first match against the Stormers on August the 8th. Jeeps, we're not far away next Friday, isn't it?
13: Mm.
12: Not far away from that. But then obviously, as there has been for the last probably year, there's the speculation and consideration around Richie Maunga and whether he will be included at some stage. Dave Rennie was asked about that yesterday.
14: Oh, there's a chance. He'll play for Canterbury this weekend, and then once he's done that, if we had an injury at 10, then he's an option to come in.
12: It's the bluntest I've heard him say that. If we have an injury at 10, then we'll consider him coming in. It's almost like they've said, like, okay, let's wait for that to happen, then we'll get the ball rolling on it. And honestly, I know that people will fire up about this regardless. Cards on the table. I think they should just be picking him, to be honest. I understand why they're not. But if he's back in New Zealand, if he's recommitted to New Zealand rugby, I think you should just be picking him, to be honest.
13: Yeah, for me, I think it's a way that they can maintain their control with who leaves. So if you take a sabbatical, if you agree to the New Zealand Rugby Union and they agree with it, your sabbatical, you say, this is when I'm going and this is when I'll come back and I could be selected, fine. But if you say, I'm leaving, and they have no control over it, then

0: Well, so it's going to be interesting. Jordy came back. I don't think anyone will disagree. Jordy has come back a better player because of his time in the UK, and maybe this is exactly what Rico's needed as well. He is a tremendous athlete. He's always been that, but he has learned some pretty hardy skills in the last 6-8 months.
1: Here's Dave Rennie talking about it. Dave, I noticed Rico was named as an outside back. Is that say you see him as a winger?
2: Yes, but obviously his versatility is handy. Played both positions in Ireland this year, and even Narawa can play 13, 14, 15. So I think having versatility on a tour like this is important.
1: Frico Ioane has a couple of really good games, because you'd expect he'll be one of those ones that are, if not starting, then in that match day 23 for the first couple of tour games at least. Could he make his way into being that 23 in the match day 23 as wing centre cover?
0: Oh, yeah, absolutely. So for me, so Quinn Tupai, and we've got Jordy in the centres, right? So you're going to need some cover on the bench that can play either centre and winger, and Rico does that. Anton Leonard-Brown covers 12 or 13, not so much the outside back, but then you've got McKenzie at fullback who can come into 10 if there's a 10 cover. And so, you know, having options. But Rico, absolutely. I mean, Rico, he understands possibly what they're doing better than Anton Leonard-Brown, who's been in Japan. So he's a real chance of coming back in and nabbing that 23 jumper at worst.
1: Yeah, we'll hear from Rico Ioane at some stage as well. It is coming up 9 minutes away from 11, Sport Nation.
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5: 5 minutes away from 11 on Sport Nation Mornings. After 11, we'll chat to the boss of Women's Rugby for New Zealand Rugby, Hannah Porter. We were hoping to have a yarn with Lewis Clairbert. If you are just catching up on that news, Lou won gold, New Zealand's first gold at the Glasgow Commonwealth Games, defending his 200 metres in the butterfly after a sub 30 final 50. He was fourth at the turn, 150 turn, and then ended up winning. We were hoping to have a chat with him. He's said it's too late over there now. He's still got a full program. That was his first event. And so he's got to go to bed, got to focus on that. We will get Lewis Clairbert on the station, if not on the show, on the station at some stage over the next couple of days. Keep text coming through on 8833. Someone's asked who's going to be Tonya Harding in the Richie Mwonga situation. Have to wait and find out on that, won't we? 4 minutes from 11, Sport Nation.
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4: 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Breaking news, bold takes, and the voices that matter. 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

0: on the door of the Matatu fence. How did she do that? Atlanta Lolo here, low body position, extends the arm and draws first blood in the grand final. That's a strong defense. Sarah Jones! Pure intent.
1: Sarah Jones will be saying thank me later, because she has been epic for this team so far. Brought the physicality and everything she's done on defense in her carries at the breakdown. That wasn't an easy try to make.
0: They pop it out the back to Lokotui. In fact, it's Bayfield setting up the ball. They're driving closer and closer. They depend on it. It's an advantage. The ball looks like it is down. Time off. We're going to take a look.
2: Okay. Try yes or no, please.
1: There.
0: Try time. Doris are pulling from me.
2: It's going to be a try.
0: The defense has to be staunch here from Matatu. Bahakolo, she can win the game here. And she does it.
2: No, one movement momentum. And it's clear he's going to take
0: the Blues have done it through Bahakolo. What have we just witnessed?
3: Yes, wasn't that incredible? A dramatic 28-21 victory for the Blues over Matatu. A match-winning, a championship-winning try in the 80th minute to make it three in a row for the Blues. We'll chat with Hannah Porter, the head of high-performance women's rugby from New Zealand Rugby, in around about 8 minutes' time. So if you've got any questions for Hannah around Super Rugby, Opiki, or the women's game, 8833. We have so many texts. I think Mike was asking earlier why so much chat about rugby. Well, we had an All Black squad named yesterday. I think it's pretty important to talk about. And it's also July, believe it or not, and that's when we normally talk about rugby. 8833. Do keep your texts coming through, because as I say, there are lots of them. I love the selection of Josh Jacob, says Chris. Played very good for the All Blacks 15 last year. A very good player on the way up. And it keeps mountains away from the team longer. Don't know what you mean by that last line, Chris. Maybe Moonga with the old autocorrect. Having Rico starting on the wing creates an ideal opportunity for a 6-2 split on the bench, says Barry from Christchurch. Yeah, that's the opportunity there. And part of that as well is Leroy Carter. And we'll hear from Dave Rennie about that very shortly. But how they now use Leroy Carter and Rico Ioane, similar to what they might have done with Lester Fanga'anuku if he had been fit, creates another narrative in this.
4: Yeah, I think I certainly think Leroy Carter might end up at nine at some stage. Well, definitely as a cover for nine, and that allows options on the bench as well, having multiple specialists. Well, not specialists, but people that can cover. But, I mean, it's a big ask today in the modern game for a nine to go 80.
3: Yeah, very rarely does it happen, does it?
4: Oh, it's there's a lot of movement, and there's a lot of running for a nine to go 80 minutes. You don't often see it, even at super level. Like it'll be a big ask,
3: particularly in Africa, Alice Park,
4: altitude,
3: thin air.
4: Yeah, I mean once you're acclimatized to it.

and that's the best thing to potentially grow rugby players. I'm not quite sure about that. I think in the women's game, we've got some awesome leaders. We've got some, as you just mentioned, Maya doing a PhD, which actually, when she fronts up to the team and has a different skill set than what we do in the men's game, which is typically we have, you know, if you're going to be full-time, you're full-time since you leave school, and that other side.

0: they want to play the game, that will all fall into place. But it's still a young model. I think we've still got quite a high turnover within Super Rugby Aupiki. I think that will start to even itself out as well, so we won't have a whole lot of new players come into the competition each year. But yeah, I think just an evolution of where the game's going.
1: And I think the most important thing, and the thing I think you're absolutely nailing, is the entertainment factor that the girls provide. And I'm sure, you know, going forward, as long as they continue to make it entertaining, as long as they continue to be characters off the field, and just show people who they are and how they carry themselves on, you know, I'm starting to feel the women's game is better to watch than the men's game, and it's a credit to all of you girls for making it that and making it entertainment. And as long as it is that, it's going to go places and continue to go places.
2: Well, seems to have dropped off there. It's Hannah Porter there, the head of women's high performance at New Zealand Rugby. Appreciate her time. Aupiki was just, as I say, unbelievable this season. It was so much fun. It was really entertaining. It was really engaging. And as you say, Stevie, just they showed their personalities and they showed their identities, how they want to play as individuals and how they want to play as teams.
1: Yeah, and it's refreshing, right? It's yeah, I really enjoyed it. And, you know, sometimes I wish the men could just take the handbrake off a little bit and stop being so boring and so dry and so cliche, I think is probably the right word, and just and be themselves. And yeah. I think the men can really look at the women's game and say, hey, if we want to grow our game, which they need to do, then this is maybe some of the things we need to do as well.
2: If you've got any thoughts around that, 8833, Daniel said, morning team, great Aupiki final, congratulations to the Blues, but one more round, one more win, Poa in the final. No one would have beaten them with the role they were on. Next year, it's the year of the Poa. 26 and a half minutes past 11 on Sport Nation. We'll catch up with McIver next.
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9: 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Making it even easier to take the Kiwi voice of sport wherever you go. Catch all your favourite shows, expert analysis, big interviews and live commentary from the biggest sporting events in New Zealand and around the world. And if you've got a smart speaker at home, simply ask it to play Sport Nation on iHeartRadio. The headlines have landed, now let's get into them. You're back with Sport Nation Mornings.
10: Yeah, we are with you for another 10, 15 minutes or so. Stephen McIver covering for Staff between 12 and 3, Millsy and Guy. After that, text through on 8833 and do keep them coming through, please. Ken saying, I heard an interview with Kevin Putt, who's joining Mac after midday, and another rugby coach, and both have said that without doubt, Rico Ioane must play 13 in the tests, otherwise we will get ripped apart in Africa. Dave Rennie got asked about that yesterday, so too did Rico Ioane. Here's his answer. Rakes, welcome back.
11: Thank you.
10: Talk us through the hair, first of all.
11: Oh, honestly, I think if you would have seen me during that Irish week, I was looking a bit rogue, so had to go by the one colour, so thought I'd change it up a bit, yeah.
10: What did you learn from your time overseas that you want to bring back into this group? How different is Rico Ioane now to when before you left?
11: I think I just speaking with Scratch before, you know, just got a refreshing look at some different rugby. I was playing different rugby. I felt like I was playing good rugby. So, it was something new and refreshing that was over there. It wasn't so

0: The Sky City New Zealand Darts Masters light up Spark Arena on Friday the 14th and Saturday the 15th of August. 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
6: Yeah, we're with you for another couple of minutes. Stephen McIver between 12 and 3. Steps off unwell, as seems a lot of people are crook at this time of the year. Millsy and Guy between 3 and 6. If you missed anything from today's show, Sport Nation Mornings, wherever you get your podcast, whether that was Campbell Burns, the various smatterings of Dave Rennie and Rico Ioane that we played throughout the show, or Hannah Porter. Really enjoyed that chat with Hannah. And thank you for New Zealand Rugby for organising that extended chat, because I think it's great to celebrate these things, as we should, but to take that time to reflect and then go, right, how do we make it even better, is just as important.
7: Yeah, absolutely. And it's so good that game is improving the way it is. You know, like I said, it's probably the top two games of rugby I've seen this year that are in the top two. So it's great footy to watch. Very entertaining. I love it.
6: Billy's message through. That's a lot of bull about the Hurricanes being a better team because of Geordie's stint in Ireland. The Hurricanes' fullback and their 9 and 10 along with the outside backs were the main contributors in their super title win. I think Geordie Barrett had something to do with it. Fact that him and Quinn Tupai were joint winners, and it's only because Quinn had won TNC slightly ahead of Geordie Barrett for winning player of the year. Thank you, Stevie. Thank you, Brian. Thank you, Maddie. Kaki te, everyone.
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